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1: 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Earlier today, the Husker women's soccer team released their 2026 schedule. Nebraska will play 19 matches, 10 at home and 9 on the road. Huskers open the season at Colorado State on August 5th. The first home match will take place on August 16th as they host South Dakota. 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In other Husker news, pole vaulter Dyson Wicker was named the Big Ten Men's Field Athlete of the Championships today. He captured his second career Big Ten pole vault title at the Outdoor Championships last week as he cleared 5.72 meters. Nebraska Men's Gymnastics announced a new addition to the coaching staff today as Zach Peters joins the team. Peters competed at Nebraska from 2018 to 2021 and was a two-time captain. He served as the head coach at Greenville University since 2021. And finally, Game 2 of the Western Conference Finals is tonight as the Thunder hosts the Spurs. The Spurs lead the series 1-0. The tip-off is set for 7:30 on NBC. 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
3: Here's the 0-1. Carey swings and rips one past the third baseman down the line. Hoyer's going to score. Worthley headed to third. Carey will stop at first. And Nebraska has come all the way back to tie it at 6 apiece here in the top of the ninth.
4: One ball, one strike. Husker center fielder and leadoff hitter. This pitch is crushed to right. Sutherland to the track, to the wall. Mack Boyer just hit it off the scoreboard. A two-run bomb to right. And Nebraska has another two spot on the two-run shot from Boyer. It's 4-0 Nebraska.
5: 2-2 the count. Here it is. Hoffman swings and drives this one. Right center and deep, and it'll hit off the base of the wall. Williams scores. Bland scores. It's a two-run double for Casey Hoffman. And a 4-1 lead for the Huskers in the bottom of the sixth.
4: 0-2 with two on and two out. Jordy winds and kneels. Satcher swings and misses. Strike three, and Nebraska is on to Super Regionals. They have won the Lincoln Regional Championship.
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6: Welcome in, hour number two, Sports Nightly with Kyle Crooks. I'm Jessica Cootey. So we're looking forward to tomorrow. This is our final 2 hours here in the studio of the week because we've got a big day planned for tomorrow.
7: There's a lot of work that goes into when you move this show on the road.
6: Yeah. And so, actually letting you join me.
7: I know. You know what? I appreciate you letting me go out to Bowling Stadium for the first time. I look forward to seeing the place actually.
6: I can't believe you haven't
7: person.
6: Been out there.
7: Yeah. They don't need me out there. Mm-hmm. So I'm glad to show up and we're going to promote the program. We're going to have a lot of special guests. It's going to be, we'll be on for an hour 45 or so. Get you to Nate. And hopefully a lot of our stations pick up softball tomorrow. And it's going to be a celebration of the program because they deserve it.
6: You know, it's one of those things, too, that you can see it. And I think that's why it was such a huge storyline of men's basketball and how Nebraska fans took over Oklahoma City. But it just doesn't, do it justice unless you're there.
7: Yeah.
6: You know?
7: Yeah,
6: I'm excited for you to see the atmosphere.
7: The crowd's going to be amazing. I mean, it's going to be the bigger crowds that you've seen in the history of the stadium, right? These are the biggest games. You get a chance to host a super regional for the first time. You have the thought of it's not too far out of their mind, right? Last year, game 3 at Knoxville, falling just short. I think it was 1-0 in the final of that third game that they played. Just how close you were to getting a chance to playing in a World Series, and now you control your own destiny inside your own ballpark. And the storylines write themselves with Ruby Malin and all of that. But you have the team that can go out there and win a best of three.
6: Pretty cool. Some clips being posted of the Oklahoma State press conference from Ruby Malin saying, you know, giving lots of props to Jordy Ball, Jordy Fromm. That's the first time I've done that. Man, I've not made that mistake this year. But Jordy Fromm, in the way that she called her arguably the best player in the game right now, and said that she transformed this program. And, you know, she had an eye on it, obviously, growing up. And so I thought that was pretty cool.
7: Yeah, and the amount of Nebraska-born players that are on this team, I think that's a special aspect of it, too, is people wanted to come back here. Jordy's part of that equation, right, that talent funneled back here. But the way that you have players that in a college landscape that doesn't lend itself to have players play for the logo as much anymore, it's certainly the case with this team. The pride that especially Rhonda has of how long she has been here playing for this logo, what this place means to her. You just have to be able to control all that, though, because if you think of it through those terms, it's a lot of pressure. That's a lot of things that you can think about in a game that if you think too much, that's when you bury yourself. So hopefully this team is free and easy. They get some of the nerves out of the way, I could sense. Perhaps maybe there was some nerves this past weekend in the regional for some of the players. And, you know, you have an opportunity to do something special. But hopefully a lot of the, if there were any nerves, a lot of that gets washed away after last weekend.
6: Listen, I'd be shocked if these were high-scoring ball games. So that's, you know, just I think the fans were shocked that we didn't see the big bats. But I chatted with Coach Revelle, and she said that is probably a positive that they had some close games last week, because last year when they kind of ran through the regional and didn't play any close games in the regional, and, you know, then every game was really close at Tennessee. But, you know, kind of maybe prepared them a little bit for probably what everybody is expecting to be low scoring with just the caliber of pitching that we're going to see this weekend. But probably let them kind of figure out some things and how to play in close ball games, because she said she felt like throughout the series, throughout the 3 days, that they figured out how to kind of play in that kind of situation and, you know, felt a little bit more comfortable in those close ball games.
7: Yeah, it's 10 situations. You want to know how your players are going to react when you're playing in a one-run game as opposed to, you know, a run rule laugher, which was the case in a lot of Big Ten play, right? This team hadn't been tested a whole lot towards the end of the regular season just based on the competition and what the Big Ten had to offer. And now you were tested certainly in the Big Ten tournament and winning a championship game against UCLA, but there wasn't a whole lot in front of them towards the end of the regular season, and you almost get reintroduced to that, the pressure that comes along with this stage and the high level of talent that you're up against. It's going to be no different. I think in the 8 or so years I've called Super Regionals, I called Supers, and one of them was a COVID year. One year the Gators didn't make it, so I called a Super Regional in 6 of the 8 years that I was there, and I can tell, I don't think any of them, maybe outside of one, did not go to 3 games. I mean, they pretty usually, they often, they'll go to all 3 games.
6: Yeah. Okay, so we just did the breakdown or whatever. They rated the top 8 in order of the probably the competitiveness and hard matchups. I probably will go to the number 2 with Florida and Texas Tech. Is that the one you're looking forward to the most?
7: I would
6: outside
7: say so.
6: Of ours?
7: I mean, there's a lot of reasons why that one gets, I get drawn to that one just with my history. So that's, for me, that's definitely outside of Nebraska. That would be number 1. I think Georgia and Tennessee is an interesting matchup to me. I think Georgia had a really good stay in the SEC tournament, beating Oklahoma. I think that was a statement for them. Alabama LSU doesn't necessarily, I think that'll be a 2 and out for LSU. I think Alabama is really darn good. They have 2 pitchers that are outstanding. Jocelyn Brisky might be the, you know, the national pitcher of the year. She's been that good. I put Arkansas, Duke at the bottom of that list. Texas, Arizona State. Is that, again, I can't get all these matchups to come up. Okay, now I got them. Texas, Arizona State. I could see a 2-game super there. I think Texas is pretty locked in. I think they're one of the best teams in the country, defending national champion. I don't think anything changes there. I'm trying to think. I don't think Oklahoma loses a game in that super regional against Mississippi State. And I'll say this, the Bulldogs have a really good pitching staff. So that's one that could keep it close. But I think Oklahoma's offense in the end, that wins out the day. But those 2 with Nebraska and then the Florida Texas Tech one, that's high above any other of the matchups, I would say.
6: Well, again, we are now less than 27 hours away.
7: Wasn't it 26 to start the show?
6: Yeah, so now it's 27.
7: So we're going back in time?
6: Oh, 25. What am I saying?
7: I feel like I'm getting warped. I thought I didn't know what was going on for a second. I thought I was warped in time. So we're about 25.
6: I didn't even catch it. Everybody just started laughing. I was like, what?
7: So we're about 25-ish away.
6: Yeah,
7: because we're 8 o'clock local first, so we're just inside. This time tomorrow will be just inside an hour.
6: Yes.
7: First pitch.
6: All right, got a nice text rolling in here on the text line. Patty in Omaha. I truly enjoy listening to you every night, and when I can't view live, I watch the next morning. No place like HRN.
7: Oh, GBR. We love you, Patty.
6: And happy anniversary. You definitely need to do some sort of celebration.
7: Hopefully Patty can make it to the baseball games if she's in Omaha, but she might be a big softball fan. So
6: yeah.
7: That'd be tough, right? As a Husker fan, you got probably going to have Nate on the phone, on the app, watching.
6: I heard some
7: it.
6: People in the stands listening to Nate.
7: I remember walking to a baseball game. This was Iowa series, and all of a sudden I heard Nick Hanley's voice. And I said, where's this? There's somebody on the app listening to the baseball game as they were leaving.
6: Which, by the way, we are hoping. No guarantees, but we are looking for some ways to hopefully get it to where you can listen live and it's synced.
7: Yes,
6: so,
7: with the app.
6: On the app, yeah.
7: That's the hope.
6: It's who knows when it would happen, but we're hoping.
7: We want if you're listening, we want you to have a good experience.
6: We are working towards that. So, because I know people are listening delayed in the stands, and we're trying to remedy that. So, and then, of course, Sam in Omaha said, thanks for the laugh, Jess. Math isn't my strong suit either, so.
7: We didn't get into this for math. That was my worst subject, by the way.
6: Mine, too. I got a perfect score in English on my ACT, and the reading was all right, and the math and science, awful.
7: Well, it's different parts of your brain.
6: Yeah.
7: There's very distinct areas of your brain that get utilized for math that don't for other aspects.
6: Yeah.
7: So,
6: I'm definitely the brain. What if the right brain, left brain? I'm definitely the brain that's the creative.
7: I'm middle brain.
6: What?
7: I'm middle brained.
6: You're middle brain?
7: I don't know if that's not a thing. I just made that up.
6: Oh, yeah. I would have believed you. All right, let's get to a break because you and Ben always get a little chatty.
7: We chopped it up.
6: You get a chatty. So,
7: always chopped it up.
6: We got to give you plenty of time. So let's get to a break. On the other side, we'll hear from the voice of Husker baseball, Ben McLaughlin, as Kyle is able to chat with him about all things Husker baseball. 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
14: 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Back on Sports Nightly, Kyle Crooks joined by a very special guest. It's that time of the year. It's a postseason time for baseball, and with that, we have the voice of Husker baseball. Ben McLaughlin is with us in studio, getting set for a busy weekend. Hopefully, there's more than just one game that'll be played for the Huskers as they embark on the Big Ten tournament, looking for a third consecutive Big Ten tournament title. That'll be on Friday. Our coverage will start at 4:30 Central Time. Who knows when first pitch will be? Now, hopefully, you guys aren't doing too much tap dancing. Ben, how you doing?
15: I'm doing great, man. This is what you wait all year for, you know, this time of year with college baseball. I mean, February seems like forever ago, but also seems like we were just in Auburn. Seems like we were just in Arizona. But yeah, I'm excited. I think the fans are excited. From what I can tell, tickets are getting gobbled up to the game on Friday night, which should be electric. I think they found themselves in a good time slot, 5 o'clock. So maybe some calling in sick of work the last couple of hours before long Memorial Day weekend. But yeah, man, this is fun. This is a fun time of year.
14: 41 wins, 23 conference wins this year. It's been a remarkable year. We wondered how this team would respond, Ben. We were there in Columbus, sort of. It was a head-scratching three games. But we had Will in here that Monday, and we said, you know, this is baseball, right? That's just sort of how this thing works. You could be on top of the mountain, and then you can be shot down from that mountain pretty

0: quickly. And then they respond with 7 consecutive wins. They've won it in they've won some wonky games. Minnesota, Iowa, Creighton is what it is, but this team's responded in a big way.
1: Yeah, it's really been kind of the theme of the year, going all the way down to when you went to Arlington, you know, losing a game against Louisville that I know they felt like they should have won. They let one against K-State slip through their fingers, and then, you know, Coach Bull challenged them on Sunday, like, hey, you got a nationally ranked team in front of you, or you're going to go 0-3. And that's really our first time we saw the team have to respond. And, of course, they did so in a very impressive way. We were at Auburn, kind of the same deal, where Saturday and Sunday did not go very well, and they had to pull themselves off the canvas once more. And then certainly after that Ohio State series, you know, they had some soul-searching to do. I had zero doubt being over there on Wednesday when I saw Will Jeske and Kay Sanderson and their kind of body language and behavior on Wednesday following the sweep. I'm like, oh, they're good. like if you needed any reassurance that the team was a good emotional state, just be around Will Jeske for 2.5 minutes and you're like, yeah, I think they're going to be fine. And they certainly played that way to finish out the year, but not without adversity, right? You talked about the Iowa game and the craziness of that Saturday game against Iowa, and certainly, you know, that Friday game against Minnesota when they scored 6 runs in the top of the ninth when that offense was utterly dormant for 7 innings. So, yeah, it's been really impressive to see them come together. And I know, you know, this is the time of the year that, you know, you're going to be challenged and you're going to face adversity. It's all about how you respond, you know, to when that big home run's hit or when you throw the ball to the backstop or when you make a costly error. It's all about who can peel themselves off and make the pitches and big swings when it matters.
0: Yeah, it's been a remarkable group in how they've been able to bounce back within games or within in bad weekends with Ohio State. It's just been, and now they set themselves up a 2-seed, a place that they've really played well, not just the stadium specifically, but this event. What has allowed them, I guess, to be a team that's so successful in these types of tournament settings?
1: Right, and that's the other crazy thing is this is the third format in 3 years.
0: Yeah.
1: So, like, they've had to kind of get used to, you know, last year was that weird round-robin deal where the higher seeds were supposed to get the benefit of the doubt. And then, you know, the prior double elimination format where the first tournament where they lost to Ohio State, got crushed by Ohio State to open that tournament, and then they win 5 straight, which is unthinkable this time of year. And now this year, right, they put themselves in a position to not only get a top 4 seed, but a top 2 seed where you get an extra added game advantage. They've set themselves up. Now you got to go do it on the field. But I think it's the belief factor, you know, that first one where they won 5 straight and you had to beat Indiana twice and then you had to get through Penn State. You know, you had to get through a lot of competitive baseball. I think last year kind of pumped that belief into them that they were able to get through it again. And I know, you know, I certainly know they believe right now, not only with the prior 2 years, but as we've talked about already, is just, you know, kind of how this year has gone. They believe they're going to do it. It also helps when you have 10,000 screaming Huskers fans for you in that stadium, too. But, yeah, once you kind of find that success and find that recipe, it's like a drug. I mean, even for us in the booth, right? Like, you hear that roar of the crowd. You feel that adrenaline when you show up to the ballpark, and you just want to go play well, and you want to go perform, and they have.
0: And the drop fly ball.
1: That certainly helps, too.
0: Yeah. It's like some things are wonky that have to go your way that you can't necessarily explain. And hopefully that's the case again this weekend. But the leagues come out and they've identified the top players in the league. How about Dylan Carey and the way that he's responded, right? Conference Defensive Player of the Year, all first team, all things we probably expected for him. We've said it a million times, and you interviewed DC right over there when they came up here for internal media days about the chip on his shoulder, not getting drafted, and not the expectation was for him not to be back. He came back, has had an incredible year, a career year in a lot of different ways. How would you describe DC's season?
1: Memorable, I think, instrumental in program growth. He's just been an absolute joy to be around. You know, I think I said this maybe even in that interview or shortly after, that it was really the first time we were around a pissed off Dylan Carey. Mm-hmm. You know, like you've gotten to know him a little bit this year and just how nice of a person he is. And, you know, at times he needed to play with a little bit more attitude, a little bit more edge. And he was very upset that he didn't get drafted. Like, at the end of that season against Oklahoma and Chapel Hill, I'm hugging his parents goodbye. He came to Lincoln, cleaned his locker out. Like, there was zero expectation that he would be back. And then he goes to Driveline, and he improves his swing. And, you know, the power numbers, they needed to be improved if he's going to get a look at the next level. Clearly, defensively, he's there and has always been there. It's something that we try not to take for granted. But for him to develop into a pro prospect, that was something that needed to come. And we've seen it. We've seen the pull side power. We've seen him the ability to lay off the slider down and away. We've seen him to go to right center field to take his walks. You know, we've seen him kind of mature in the box. And he's really become a complete college baseball player. And that's been really cool to watch. And I know it means a lot to him to have the team success as well. It's a big reason why he was fired up to come back here was to if I'm going to come back here, I want it to be a memorable season for the program that I helped build. And it certainly has been that. And now it's just time to go, you know, reap the benefits that you've sown and you know, get that reward for the hard work that you've put in for 4 years. It's really cool to see him get some national recognition.
0: Yeah, really rewarding for him. Talking to the voice of Husker baseball, Ben McLaughlin. Ben and Nick Hanley will be there on Friday night, again, 4:30. So that'll be the start to the pregame show. Who knows when first pitch is going to be? Who knows at the current moment who the opponent is going to be as well? That's one of those things that you have to sort of tap dance in terms of not just the pregame, but the preparation as to who, hopefully it's a team that you've played this year. That would certainly help. Mac Moyer, another guy who has all conference honorees. I was kind of hoping he'd be a first teamer with the season that he's had. We know baseball's in his blood, and you could see every bit of that competitor fire from really day one or, you know, day four, whatever it was when he hopped into the starting lineup, and he has not taken his foot off the pedal.
1: It's been one of the more memorable stories I can remember from a player in 1 year. Like you were in our preseason conversations with the coaches. Mac Moyer never really was a conversation. Like, we talked in depth about a lot of guys. You know, we were kind of told about Mac, you know, he can handle the bat well, more than capable outfielder, maybe a late game replacement. And then his first plate appearance and his first start, it was like, okay, four hits, that's going to work. Let's give that another try. And it just kind of never stopped, right? And, you know, he had a very rough weekend against Ohio State, and that was really the first slump that he had. And you're like, okay, this is like not a great time for one of your better hitters to be slumping. And he pulls right out of it and reached six times in a game against Minnesota with walks, hit by pitches. He had a 2-run home run to the pull side. And that's been really cool, like getting to know Mac Moyer under the jersey, because he's only been around a year. And so, you know, certainly the first thing that's going to come up is his dad, Jamie, and, you know, kind of growing up in the big league clubhouse. But when I tell you he operates like a big leaguer, he operates like a big leaguer. I was shagging fly balls on the practice day in Minneapolis, and I'm just chatting with Caleb Clark about shagging fly balls. And he goes, oh, yeah, when Mac's out here, we're not allowed to talk to him. He doesn't want to know when there's a wall. He doesn't want to know. He wants to figure it all out by himself. And so, kind of the similar thing. Like, he is always, you know, walking out to the on-deck circle. Oh, one more question to Connor Behrens about the scouting report. You know, talking with him at Oregon about how he throws a wet baseball. You know, like, there's just little things that you can tell baseball's in a guy's DNA and in the fiber of how they operate. And that's Mac Moyer 100%. We're sitting at a Chick-fil-A at a bus stop, and he goes, you know, he's got fries. He's got all this stuff. He goes, yeah. He goes, I hate eating. You know, I'm down about 10 pounds. But, like, they're force-feeding him food because, like, he's like, I'm losing weight because I'm playing so hard. Mm-hmm. Like, there's just all these little nuances that go into, you know, I was on a radio station earlier, and they're like, is he really a 380-plus hitter? I'm like, well, you don't luck your way into 80 hits. Mm-hmm. Like, it doesn't just kind of happen. Like, he kind of makes it happen. And it's been really cool to watch.
0: Yeah, it's been just ultra consistent. And you look at, has there ever been anybody from day one arriving on campus, a complete 180 like Carson Yasa, to a guy that could not throw to live to his own hitters, his teammates, because they're afraid they get plunked in the head because he didn't have any control, to now a first-team all-conference performer and potentially a very, very early big league pick?
1: We had this same conversation a couple of years ago with Brett Sears, who was the Big Ten Pitcher of the Year that year. But before that, like, Brett stood in a league in his own. Well, he's got company now, you know, because Sears, at that time, right, the year before, he was kind of a back-end guy and no control, and he was the strike thrower, and we were wondering if he was going to come back to Nebraska. And not only does he come back, but he's Big Ten Pitcher of the Year. Carson's kind of the same way. And I would think even more so with the transformation of stuff, so to speak. I mean, he showed up with this cutter this year, and we're like, okay, like maybe it's a cool secondary pitch they can flip in there. I didn't expect it to kind of be the pitch that he structures and his entire starts around. You know, when that cutter and that slider are going, it's rare you have 97 as just a back pocket pitch. Like, that seems silly to me. And that's what he's turned into. And the competitiveness, his ability to pitch around trouble, as you said, the consistency. Like Carson Yasa, there are multiple times last year where he hits a batter and you just know he's cooked. Like, he's not going to be able to get it back. To his credit, he's developed into a not just a thrower, but a pitcher. And maybe the most reliable guy that Nebraska has right now. And I know I feel super confident with him out there.
0: When you look at the bullpen and the way that things are situated right now, even the third guy on a weekend, Sunday, whether that's Blackwitz, whether that's Katsky come postseason time, it looks like Horn has, at least in a limited sample size, is taken from what he's done successfully in the bullpen and transitioned that back into being a starter. What are your thoughts about the rest of the picture, I guess, outside of Jayshon Unger, which has become a consistent, which we also didn't expect.
1: Yeah, I mean, it's hard to just gloss over, like, other than Jayshon. Like, Jayshon came out of nowhere. Amazing. I mean, he threw in a one game last year. It was kind of a, I don't want to say a throwaway game. It was against a rival, but Nebraska had nobody else. And like, all right, Jayshon, burn in your red shirt. So what he's done has been nothing short of heroic for Nebraska, just saving that bullpen. But I'm loving what I'm seeing from Tucker Timmerman, his growth in the, you know, closing all three games against Iowa, finishing all three games against Iowa. Not something he's done a lot in his career, which is pitch on back-to-back days, but pitch three straight days was a great sign. Jalen Worsley's emergence, I think Colin Novacek's kind of proven he can come in and get you a big out or two against the lefty. Certainly saw that against Minnesota and against Iowa when he, I think the bases were loaded with nobody out. He struck out three straight hitters against Iowa, and then he came in with the bases loaded with two outs and a situation against Minnesota where it felt dire, and he came in and got a big strikeout. So I think they're starting to get a little bit more confidence in some of these guys, and that's aside from the guys that you're going to see with Clark and other guys that you're going to constantly see run out there. But I mean, I don't think it's hyperbole to say this season's going to go far as the bullpen's going to take them, because it's been volatile at times. It's been exceptional at times. And, you know, when Nebraska has the offense that it does and hopefully the starting pitching that it does, if you get a bullpen that can come in and provide some depth, Nebraska's going to be a handful.
0: Yeah, and, you know, there is volatility there, but we were talking to Nick the other day. It's just, that's college baseball, right? Volatility exists in just about every single bullpen outside of a handful of teams. I think the good thing, Ben, with this team is that they can overcome it with how good they are offensively. We saw it in the Iowa series, right? So if the bullpen has a down day, I mean, you got nine guys that have been pretty consistent all year, probably etched into that lineup.
1: It's been amazing to watch. I mean, that game, that second game of the series against Minnesota, like, of all the crazy comebacks, like, that was the most ridiculous one. I mean, they had one hit, and it was a bloop shot over the shortstop on the perfect day to hit. It was warm. The wind was blowing straight out to center. I get it, Minnesota, you know, their starter had elite stuff, but he ended up exiting with an injury, right? I think it was just a bad approach for several innings, and then they it's been the theme of the year: give an inch, take a mile. And that's
0: team playing for their season, by the way.
1: Yeah, 100%. And I think there were several at bats in that inning that you go, like, that doesn't just happen. Case Anderson to start the inning was down 0-2, battles 3-2. Guys throws a two seamer in on his hands, and he hits it into center field, and that was all they needed. I mean, that was all they needed for a 6-run comeback. And Nebraska has that reputation around the league now. You can just look at Minnesota's dugout, and you could see hands on heads. You could see bills of caps in the sky. They knew it was coming. And I think they were just kind of bracing for impact, hit after hit after hit. And then finally, when they score on the wild pitch, and you can even see it on the cinematic recap, you can just see the hands on the head, like, we're screwed. And to Minnesota's credit, they fought a little bit on Saturday, but I mean, there was nothing slowing Nebraska down offensively on Saturday. The 1-9 is just, it's like nothing I've ever seen before. Nebraska's had good offenses in the past, you know, just not that long ago. They had a team that set the team home run record with two big leaguers on it, but that wasn't as impressive of an offense as I've seen this year, because they do it in so many different ways and so many different cast of characters doing it.
0: Yeah, I'm really fascinated to see how this team's going to play in the Big Ten tournament before we even get started with regionals. Talking to Ben McLaughlin, voice of Husker baseball, they'll have the call of the Big Ten tournament coming up on Friday, 4:30 start to our coverage. Ben and Nick will have you out at Charles Schwab Field. the youngsters, Drew Grigo, also Big Ten Freshman of the Year. I was hoping he'd win that. Jeter Worthley, what a tremendous year. But those two guys and the production that they've had after, for Jeter, what was a slow start. For Drew, playing a brand new position. Just two guys that have stepped into the role and have done it just at an incredible level at such a young age.
1: Yeah, I mean, we talk a lot on our broadcasts about guys that fit Husker uniforms. And both of those guys, they look good in a Husker uniform. They kind of exemplify the culture that Beek and Sandy and Clark and Kerry have laid down, and they're going to have no problem turning the reins of the program over guys like that. You know, it's a pleasure to watch Drew Grigo play, you know, sticking his forearm into a pitch, colliding into an outfield wall. I mean, all the things that he's never had to really do, you know, hit for power, come up with base hits. Like, he's just a complete baseball player. And Coach Bolt told us that at the beginning of the year. Like, I think a guy that we're going to have trouble keeping out of the lineup's Grigo. Mm-hmm. And granted, it was an unfortunate set of circumstances for that to happen with the injury to Nunez and, you know, kind of some guy, Jeske's hamstrings being a problem. Like, they needed somebody to step up and grab a role. And Grigo politely raised his hand and has never looked back. And I think his average is up to a season high right now. I think he's over 330, 335. I think he's somewhere in the 340 range. And just a guy that is never outmatched in the box as a freshman. Now you're seeing Jeter come through. Nebraska does not win two of those games in Minneapolis without him. Mm-hmm. And he's just been an utter spark plug. Doesn't lack confidence. A guy that's not afraid to stick his nose in there and go compete. So I know the coaches are really happy to have both of those guys as Huskers for another couple of years.
0: And Jeter having to play out and left because you got to get Trey Fikes in the lineup. Like, yeah. Trey Fikes is just come out of nowhere over the last couple weeks. And, you know, really, his first start, we saw him at Auburn, right? He was a guy who was number three on the depth chart as a catcher. And then all of a sudden, when he'd get his opportunities, whether it be Yasa who would pitch or he'd come in, get a chance to, you know, spot start in a midweek or whatever the case may be, the guy just continues to put together quality at-bats and hit after hit after hit, and all of a sudden racking up multi-hit games. And now Will Bolt, you have – It's a good problem to have, but it's still a problem for a head coach to put together a starting nine.
1: As you know, we always finish every pregame interview talking about the lineup, mm-hmm. and he's just been offering an explanation. After he reads the nine names, there's always just we got to talk about this. I'm like, look, man, you don't got to explain yourself yeah. to me. Like, I know what kind of problem. You've got 13 names that you want to write on that thing and only nine spots. That's a really good problem to have. It leads to competitiveness to those dudes that aren't in the lineup. Like, mm-hmm. why am I not in the lineup today? Some days it's Jet Buck. Some days it's Jeske. Some days it's Fikes. Some days it's Worthley. So there's got to be an odd man or two out. And I know they take those batting practices very seriously those days that they're not in the lineup. Like, hey, I'm about to put on a show, right? Like, you're going to watch what I'm doing. And that's all healthy and that's all good. But, yeah, the way Fikes is swinging the bat right now, there was a point in time when three of those influx names were your three best hitters, with Worthley, with Fikes, with Jeske. It's like, I have to put them somewhere.
0: Yeah.
1: And so it's a good problem to have, and usually leads to a lot of runs and a lot of hits.
0: Yeah, I guess the issue, too, is with Jeske's hamstrings is he's kind of cemented into one position in the mm-hmm. lineup, right? There's no real flexibility there, which makes it a little bit tougher. All right, let me ask you the million-dollar question. Percentage at this moment in time, the Huskers are hosting a regional. What say you to that?
1: I feel very good about it. If I had to put a percentage on it, I'd say 90%. I think it's up there. I think, yes, I'm biased, of course, but mm-hmm. when you start to break down the resume of Nebraska, there isn't a weak spot. Like, when you start to peel back the layer of the onion, okay, quad one wins, strength of schedule, where'd you finish in your league, RPI certainly, DSR, some of these other metrics. No bad losses, right. No quad four losses. To all those people my Twitter mentions talking about three losses to Ohio State. Not a bad loss
0: on the road.
1: By the metrics.
0: Yeah.
1: So, you know, I think Nebraska has a lot of data-driven points to back the resume up. And then, of course, like, you can say environment doesn't matter in those rooms, but we all know, like, there are circumstances that are going to come up in conversation. Mm-hmm. Lincoln would go crazy for a regional, and they know that. Same reason why Hattiesburg is always a hot place. Like, they know, you know, that's going to look good on TV, and I get it. It's not by letter of the law. That's not something that you look at, but everybody's human. There's a human element to it in the selection process. There isn't a glaring weak spot on Nebraska's resume. And they've won seven games in a row, so it's not like they're backing their way into this. You know, if I'm Kansas, I'm a little worried. you can start picking apart parts of their resume. Lost 5 of their last 7. Like there are things that you can poke holes in a lot of resumes, and certainly when you dig deeper in Nebraska's, you can too, right? Like the marquee weekend at Auburn, 1-2 in Arlington. Like there are some holes, but you got to go down quite a few.

0: steps to find those holes. So at this point in time, I feel really good about it, and I think, you know, Nebraska's in a good spot. Husker fans are going to be happy.
1: And those two holes you talk about, Auburn was still a top 10 team, seventh on the road. You went there, tested yourself, and then the one win you had in Arlington was against a Florida State team that's going to host a super regional.
0: Yeah, the teams, I think we looked at this on the bus. The teams that are ahead of them in the RPI, Nebraska's like 5-2 against them. Mm. So, like, there's just, again, there's a lot of metrics that are very attractive on paper when you look at Nebraska's resume. And I think that's going to hold up in a lot of those conversations.
1: Say you win the whole darn thing, right? This team has proven they can do that. Say you win it for a third straight year. What's the ceiling of potential of what a committee would think of Nebraska if you win the whole darn thing?
0: Yeah, and that would be awesome. I do know the regional sites are going to be picked before that championship's played. But if they put themselves in a position to win a third straight, it starts to become a real conversation nationally about what this team does in the postseason. And I know it was last year when we were in Chapel Hill. The TV guys were talking about it, right? Like, very bumpy season, but when it matters and you need to lace up your spikes, the Titus, this team met the moment. And I think the same could be said this year. Certainly, Friday's going to be big in terms of getting off to a good start. You're going to face a good team who's playing good, either Oregon or a hot team that's going to get through Oregon if you win on Friday. And then certainly we all know what's likely looming in the championship on Sunday with UCLA. But, yeah, I mean, if Nebraska's still playing when those conversations are going to be had, I think it's just the cherry on top of just a sparkling 2026 regular season.
1: Well, Ben, you're usually sitting in this seat when you're in studio because it's football, it's Husker game day, and you're getting ready for a four-hour.
0: Yeah, should I be sitting here, like, having trouble with my internet?
1: You're in David Benning's seat. For those that, this is where Damon's got 17 different screens. He's telling me to log into certain cable providers.
0: Yeah, yelling at my subscriptions and why don't I have access to a certain
1: Damon
0: game.
1: And ESPN Plus is the worst relationship. It's not a very good relationship between those two. Ben McLaughlin, voice of Husker Baseball. Ben and Nick will have the call. That'll be on Friday, 4:30 start to our network pregame. And hopefully they're calling games all weekend. And then they'll have the call coming up with hopefully a Lincoln Regional next weekend. I think we're going to have a pretty good shot at that. Ben, it's always good to see you. I'll see you down in Charles Schwab. I've not been inside Charles Schwab Field.
0: I can't wait for you to see it and for your first experience to be full of Husker fans. It's going to be awesome. I want to walk in with you so I can get your true reaction. But
1: I appreciate it.
0: Thanks for having me, man.
1: Ben, it's good to see you. Ben McLaughlin, again, Husker baseball this weekend in the Big Ten tournament. Opponent to be determined. Listen to Ben and Nick on the Huskers Radio Network. 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
18: 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Welcome back to Sports Nightly with Kyle Crooks. I'm Jessica Cootey. After that marathon of an interview with Ben McLaughlin, but we love it. We love it. We love to hear from Ben. All right. I have to make this pretty quick, but we're going to initiate and introduce you to our newest intern, Matt Mills. Welcome.
19: Hello. Thank you. Thank you.
18: So you'll be hopping on board, helping us out. You're already ready to take over and run the show for us after one night. You did an excellent click on the commercial break last night.
1: I ran the whole video thing.
19: I thought I was doing good on video.
18: Yeah.
19: I thought I was making some good clicks and getting the show on the road.
1: You know what to say, it's all about clicks.
18: Yeah. So here we go. So surprise, we're going to do a joke of the week, and that's how we're going to initiate Matt. So what do you got for us?
19: So yeah, Big Ten baseball and softball even too. I was wondering if you guys heard about the joke about the pop fly.
1: Didn't hear that one.
19: Forget about it. It'll go over your head anyways.
1: Fantastic.
18: All right. It's goes with the theme of the week. So I like it. I like it. All right. Give us the ratings. He knows he's been prepared. He knows that you guys can be tough sometimes, but hopefully you guys go easy on him this first time, but we'll see what they think. Weigh in 402-413-2400 and on the chat as well. All right, got to get to a break. We're back with your guys' responses right after this.
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18: Welcome back. Final segment here of Sports Nightly. In case you missed it, just before the break, we introduced you to our new intern, Matt Mills. He gave a joke of the week. We kind of, it was Camden's idea, so we put it on him, let him choose if he wanted to do it really last minute. So he did that on the fly. So I think he's off to a good start. So the responses are rolling in. Shane gives you an 8.98 and says, good stuff. Okay. Husker in Hanover gives you a 9. Dryce also gives you a 9. And he also says he caught it, LOL. So, and then let's see who else. Children of the Corn, he's a tough grader. Like, he never gives anybody a really good grade. But he gave you a solid 6, and I feel like that's good for him.
19: Okay.
18: He saw the punchline coming. And then Rudy in Florida, it's great to hear from you, Rudy. I don't feel like we've heard from you in a while. He gave you an 8.5.
19: Sweet. I've heard they can be very, very honest.
18: So yeah, well, they might get, you know, harder on you as you go, but that was a solid first start for you.
19: Thank you. I appreciate it. I'll keep that in mind going forward.
18: Well, we're glad to have you. Welcome.
1: Appreciate Welcome.
19: It. Thank you. Yeah,
1: Welcome to the show, as I like to say. Yeah. More ways than one.
18: All right, so again, we're waiting after tonight. We'll know who Husker baseball plays. Well, we'll know the matchup of who Husker baseball plays. So it'll be Michigan and Washington coming up at 9 o'clock tonight. We know Ohio State is moving on. Who do you want to see? You want to see Ohio State?
1: Give me Ohio State. I say feed me Ohio State. So it's, you have the winner of Michigan, Washington against, so they would play the loser of Ohio State Rutgers would play the winner of Michigan, Washington. And that, the player, the whoever wins that game is going to get Nebraska.
18: Yeah.
1: You got all that?
18: Yeah. So, who you like between Michigan and Washington?
1: I'll take Michigan. And remember, Michigan played a really tough series with Nebraska earlier this year. It
18: took one game, but Huskers won the series.
1: Max Buitenbach had a massive home run in that series. I wouldn't be shocked if you saw Michigan later.
18: I just want the revenge from Ohio State, so that's what I like to see.
1: Hmm. So I think it's, I don't know if I said it wrong or not, it's the loser of Michigan-Washington against the winner of Rutgers, Ohio State. The winner of that game is who you get. I think that's what I said.
18: I don't know. All I know is it's the potential to have Ohio State, and that's who I'm going for.
1: Yeah, I'll take that. I think it's going to be a really good crowd. Hopefully the weather's good on Friday. It's not trending in that direction for Friday. We mentioned, you know, we started out the week hearing tornado sirens, so hopefully we're not anywhere near that being an issue. And then, you know, so you have 5 o'clock on Friday, 6 o'clock on Saturday for a potential semifinal, and then a little bit earlier for Sunday. Now, the host sites will be announced on Sunday, and then selection Monday. We'll have some content from that. They'll be up on our floor, not too far from where we are right now, for the selection show on Monday, and we'll get some reaction after that, and we'll have it for Sports Nightly that Monday night.
18: Husker in Hanover says, feed me Ohio State. Shane in the chat agrees. He says revenge. He also will be out at softball, so you'll be able to meet him.
1: There's a lot of people I'll be able to meet that I haven't crossed paths with because we'll be right in the middle of the just scrum of humanity.
18: Guess what? 24 hours and 4 minutes.
1: Oh, you got that. I thought we were at like 25 hours.
18: Mm-hmm. Well, I got it right this time, so.
1: No, we're getting close. I've seen, starting to see some of the reaction from the media session with Oklahoma State earlier today. They both teams had their practices on the field, so starting to see some of the clips from the media get together earlier today come through on my timeline. So excited to listen back. There's some of that. Kenny Gajewski, who's a national champion assistant coach, and he's been to a World Series with Oklahoma State.
18: He also won a national title as a player
1: at Oklahoma. Yes, with Eric Thomas and Tim Walton, my buddies, Florida.
18: So, yeah, we're going to be live. We're going to have lots of fun guests. Nate Rohr going to join us live. So, here from Ron and Ravel. Lots of fun guests. So we'll be live starting at 6:05 when we're normally on the air, and hopefully it all works. First time we're doing this.
1: Hopefully we're
18: together.
1: All connected. Your ring light's good.
18: We're gonna try it. We're gonna try it.
1: Camera works.
18: So excited to bring it to you. So and again, it's just one of those that a lot of people talk about this matchup, and as we've been mentioning, reason why that this got one of the games that's on the Thursday night, and a lot of it was the travel. It was a little bit easier for Oklahoma State, and not as long of a travel and turnaround for them. But Coach Terrell did say the differences, though, in the hosting, though, it didn't really feel much different because it's still kind of rushed because of the...
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9: 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Tonight, mostly cloudy. Lows around 41. Tomorrow starts cloudy, then becomes sunny. Highs near 63. Rain chances Thursday night. Showers and thunderstorms possible overnight into Friday, which is going to be a rainy day. 80% chance of rain Friday. Maybe a few thunderstorms as well. Highs near 60. But then the weekend turns much nicer. Partly sunny. 72 on Saturday. 81 on Sunday. And maybe 90 degrees by Memorial Day. 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
4: 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A cloudy start to your Thursday, then gradually becoming mostly sunny with a high topping out near 64. Then scattered showers and thunderstorms possible for tonight, low getting down to around 44 degrees.
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And I will strike down upon thee with great vengeance and furious anger those who attempt to poison and destroy 94 Rock. 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
8: 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You're still here? Go home. It's over. 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
7: I just finished eating a muffin. 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
8: Where did you ever get that awful hairdo? 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
7: This week, way back in 1988, Van Halen released their eighth studio album, their second with Sammy, OU812. Like its predecessor, 5150, OU812 hit number one on the Billboard 200, something that had never happened in the Roth era. Ooh, DLR burn. Don Landy, who worked alongside Ted Templeman from day one with Van Halen, was listed as the producer. However, Hagar says the band pretty much produced themselves. He stated that Eddie came in with the riffs and Sammy had a notebook full of lyrics and the two of them told the other guys what to do, including Landy. Landy Bird. It's rumored that the album title was a disguised response to David Lee Roth's Eat 'em and Smile, but Sammy says that's not true, that he saw the phrase written on the side of a delivery truck and thought it was funny. You know, I saw a butcher shop truck with You Can't Beat Our Meat written on it, but I didn't name a Twisted Sister album after it. Sheesh. But I digress. There were four top 40 hits from OU812. When It's Love hit number 5. Finish What You Started made it to number 13. Feel So Good peaked at number 35. And this one went to number 34. Here's Black and Blue from Van Hagar on your daily House of Hair cut. Damn!

0: 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You'll be glad you did. I'm D. Snyder. Saying follow me on X and Instagram at D. Snyder. On Blue Sky at dsnyder.blueski. Like me on Facebook at Face D. Snyder and download the free Cameo app if you want a personal video message from me for anyone for any occasion. Think of the possibilities, people. Just think. And don't forget to remember, if it ain't metal, it's crap. See you tomorrow.
1: Hey, you going to the comedy festival this year?
2: The what?
1: The Great American Comedy Festival.
2: What's that?
1: The festival they have every year that honors Johnny Carson?
2: Every year? Since when?
1: Like 2008.
2: What?
1: Where? At the Johnny Carson Theater.
2: In Norfolk?
1: Yeah.
2: Well, who's performing?
1: Charlie Behrens is the headliner this year.
2: Charlie Behrens? I see his videos all the time. He's hilarious.
1: Right? They're also bringing in Bluebird Improv with Matt Walsh and a bunch of other funny improvisers.
2: That's a pretty cool lineup.
1: And they bring in a bunch of other nationally known comics. 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
2: And this is in Norfolk?
1: Yeah.
2: Norfolk, Nebraska.
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2: Huh. You know, they really should publicize this festival more.
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9: 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A cloudy start to your Thursday, then gradually becoming mostly sunny with a high topping out near 64. Then scattered showers and thunderstorms possible for tonight, low getting down to around 44 degrees.
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9: 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Tonight, look for mostly cloudy skies. Overnight lows dipping down to 41. Tomorrow, going to be a little breezy at times. Highs climb up to near 63. Tomorrow night, a 50-50 shot of showers and thunderstorms overnight, and a pretty good chance of rain Friday. 80% chance of rain all day, maybe a few thunderstorms on Friday afternoon and evening. News and weather anytime online at 94rock.fm.
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0: to Netflix and chill? 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
4: Hey, you going to the Comedy Festival this year?
5: The what?
4: The Great American Comedy Festival.
5: What's that?
4: The festival they have every year that honors Johnny Carson?
5: Every year? Since when?
4: Like 2008.
5: What?
4: Where? At the Johnny Carson Theater.
5: In Norfolk?
4: Yeah.
5: Well, who's performing?
4: Charlie Behrens is the headliner this year.
5: Charlie Behrens? I see his videos all the time. He's hilarious.
4: Right? They're also bringing in Bluebird Improv with Matt Walsh. And a bunch of other funny improvisers.
5: That's a pretty cool lineup.
4: And they bring in a

0: Villages in Norfolk. 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
3: 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A cloudy start to your Thursday, then gradually becoming mostly sunny with a high topping now near 64. And scattered showers and thunderstorms possible for tonight, low getting down to around 44 degrees.
4: 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It's science.
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8: 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A cloudy start to your Thursday, then gradually becoming mostly sunny with a high topping now near 64. And scattered showers and thunderstorms possible for tonight, low getting down to around 44 degrees.
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3: Destructive winds is just deadly.
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1: 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I already missed half of this 94 rock block. Bart, why didn't you tell me? Look, donuts.

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5: Hey, you going to the comedy festival this year?
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5: 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At the Johnny Carson Theater.
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5: Charlie Behrens is the headliner this year.
6: Charlie Behrens? I see his videos all the time. He's hilarious.
5: Right? They're also bringing in Bluebird Improv with Matt Walsh and a bunch of other funny improvisers.
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6: Norfolk, Nebraska.
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6: Huh. You know, they really should publicize this festival more.
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11: 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A cloudy start to your Thursday, then gradually becoming mostly sunny with a high topping now near 64. And scattered showers and thunderstorms possible for tonight, low getting down to around 44 degrees.
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5: 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Whether you're headed across town or across the state, start at Jerry Sinclair on 13th Street in Norfolk. Gas it up, grab the goodies, and get on the road. A cloudy start to your Thursday, then gradually becoming mostly sunny with a high topping now near 64. And scattered showers and thunderstorms possible for tonight, low getting down to around 44 degrees.
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1: 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I'm missing it? 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
7: 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A cloudy start to your Thursday, then gradually becoming mostly sunny with a high topping now near 64. And scattered showers and thunderstorms possible for tonight, low getting down to around 44 degrees.

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I'm a cowboy. On a steel horse I ride. And I'll make it through this 94 rock block. Dead or alive.

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3: Destructive winds is just deadly.
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5: 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At the Johnny Carson Theater.
6: In Norfolk?
5: Yeah.
6: Well, who's performing?
5: Charlie Behrens is the headliner this year.
6: Charlie Behrens? I see his videos all the time. He's hilarious.
5: Right? They're also bringing in Bluebird Improv with Matt Walsh and a bunch of other funny improvisers.
6: That's a pretty cool lineup.
5: And they bring in a bunch of other nationally known comics. 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
6: And this is in Norfolk?
5: Yeah.
6: Norfolk, Nebraska.
5: Yes. Look, go to their website, greatamericancomedyfestival.com. 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
6: Huh. You know, they really should publicize this festival more.
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0: The Riddler's left us another riddle, Robin. I don't break, but I block. I don't stop, but I rock. What am I?
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0: Circus is coming to town. 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
1: 48 degrees at 6:16, partly cloudy, 67 today. Good morning, welcome to the precipitous slide into the weekend. Some people call it a Thursday. Mookie in the Morning, tea time with the T-Man, Holly Weird Minute coming up. And we'll talk with the other half of the iconic duo with England Dan. John Ford Coley joins us.

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8: Good morning. A 26-year-old man who fatally shot a woman inside a Columbus home last year accepted a plea deal yesterday. Court records show Jack Reed pled no contest to second-degree murder and a weapons charge. Investigators say Reed shot 25-year-old Kennedy DeMuth in the head last September during an argument. Reed told police he pulled the trigger to scare DeMuth, thinking the rival would click and frighten her, but it fired instead. Reed will be sentenced on July 29th. He faces up to life in prison. The grid for Nebraska's energy future is becoming clearer. Out of 16 potential locations, the Nebraska Public Power District has narrowed its focus to 4 finalists for its next generation nuclear feasibility study: Sutherland, Beatrice, Brownville, and Norfolk. Getting this list down to these 4 required a much more in-depth technical analysis than phase 1. Sites were scored heavily on 5 key categories: engineering and cost, health and safety, ecological impact, socioeconomics, and local water availability. But the data wasn't the only hurdle. Officials say local community support was absolutely critical to move forward. Don't expect to see construction cranes moving in anytime soon. Energy experts have emphasized that this is a long-term strategy, with final project completion estimated around the year 2035. Summer is arriving in Norfolk this week, and a massive drone show is helping kick things off. Norfolk Parks and Recreation is teaming up with Fantasy Drone Shows tonight for the second annual Fantasy Fest at Skyview Lake. The free community event features family fun with live music, but organizers say the main event starts at 9:30 with a 1,000 drone light show, nearly doubling the size of last year's display. You can find more of today's news online at newschannelnebraska.com. From the NCN Newsroom, I'm Brandon Shanahan.
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Partly cloudy and 67, low of 51 tonight. Scattered showers and 70 tomorrow, but sunshine in 70s and 80s for all 3 days of the holiday weekend. Right now, 48, Holly Weird Minute, tea time at the T-Man coming up. And next hour, we talk with the other half of the iconic duo with England Dan. John Ford Coley joins us. Dio now, 94 Rocks.

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1: Eddie Van Halen talks about playing on Michael Jackson's Beat It.
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2: So Michael Jackson rings up and says, Eddie, you're the best guitarist in the world. Can you play on my song Beat It? It's sort of a smash hit around the world. Well, and you get $0.
3: Well, I didn't ask for anything. It was about 20 minutes out of my life. Quincy had called me up and asked me if I wanted to do it. And the band's policy was, you know, we don't do things outside of the band at the time. And everybody was out of town, so I had no one to ask. And I swear to God, I figured, who's going to know if I play on this kid's record?

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1: Don't you ever, you can never get out of here. 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
2: Madonna threw shade at Charlie XCX. Charlie struck back by shanking the tires in Madonna's Rascal scooter. Two of the child actors from Modern Family are now roommates. Most child actors only move in together when they enter rehab at the same time. Beverly Hills 90210 star Jenny Garth says being famous screws up your mind, which is why Jenny Garth has been mentally sound since 1998.
1: Welcome.

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3: State track is underway in Omaha. Be listening to 94 Rock all day today for updates and reports. Shameless plug. So we're asking on Facebook, who's your favorite movie runner? And no, I'm not talking Chariots of Fire or Prefontaine there. I'm talking the dudes that you wouldn't have expected to be big runners, but they certainly were. Rocky running through the streets of Philly and up the steps to the museum. Indiana Jones running away from the boulder and the Nazis. Forrest Gump just liked to run and run and run. Danny Zuko from Greece. John Travolta, yeah, remember he was on the track team running in his gray sweats. And Tom Cruise, I think he has a clause in every movie contract. You got to have a scene where I'm running. That's what he always said. The dude loves to run, and he runs fast. So who's your favorite movie runner?
4: Speaking of running, do you ever watch the show FBI?
3: I do not.
4: It's like they always like find the criminal, and they're FBI agents.
3: No, spoiler
4: they
3: alert.
4: They wear these vests that have, you know, FBI on them, and they're walk up to them slowly so the criminal like notices them so they can have this running scene. It happens every time. I'm why don't you take off vest and sneak up on them?
3: The worst FBI agents ever.
4: All right. I think I'm going to go with Rocky just for the iconic scene where he climbs the stairs and isn't that pretty much the only thing that Philadelphia is good for? I don't know.
3: Well, their football team's been okay lately, I suppose. But yeah, these are the fans that booed Santa Claus and threw batteries at the other team. So, yeah, they're kind of jerks there. I'm going to go with Forrest Gump. He just loved to run and run and run. And I love the scene with the Alabama football team where the whole crowd was, like, telling him to turn. And they got the sign saying, run, Forrest, run. And then the band has to stop him in the end zone. Otherwise, he'll keep running into the tunnel. So let us know as it's State Track Week. Tell us on Facebook who's your favorite movie runner.
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9: Picnics, loins, and hams were all down. Butts were higher. And estimated hog slaughter was 482,000 head, up 3,000 on the week and up about 1,000 on the year. At the CME, live cattle were down ahead of direct business. Feeders were up on that lower move in corn. And lean hog futures finished the day lower on cash and wholesale pressure, along with technical selling. I'm Megan Grebner, Brownfield Ag News.
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14: Good morning. The Guardian Angel Central Catholic West Point Beamer baseball season came to an end yesterday in the Class C semifinals. The Patriots had an interesting day yesterday as they had to resume the tail end of their Tuesday night game against Central City Centura after it was determined that GACC-WPB used an ineligible pitcher to close out the game. The game resumed from that point, and the Patriots were able to secure the final 3 outs to advance to the state semifinal to get a rematch with St. Michael Benedictine, who beat them 15-1 in the opening round. The Patriots would fall to Mount Michael 6-0. As Mount Michael advanced to the state championship game where they will see Lincoln Lutheran on Friday at Warner Park. The Patriots cap off their historic season with a 16-7 record, and head coach Bruce Schlecht, who has been the mayor of West Point for 8 years and the coach of GACC-WPB for 16 years, has announced that he will be stepping down in January. The state track and field championships got underway yesterday in Omaha. Norfolk currently sits tied for fourth place with 20 team points and the boys' side. And the Class B girls, Pierce, is currently in 6th place, with Columbus Lakeview tied for 7th with 11 and 10 points respectively. Norfolk's Evans Voboda had the best times in the 100, 200, and 400-meter races, qualifying for the state finals in each event. Norfolk's Drew Strike finished in 4th place in qualifying with a high jump of 6 foot 6 inches. The finals for Class A and B will take place today at Burke Stadium in Omaha, and Classes C and D we'll start competing tomorrow. You can find more of today's sports online at newschannelnebraska.com. 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
3: Thank you much. 70s at 7 coming up, and we'll talk with the other half of that iconic duo with England Dan. John Ford Coley joins us. 94 Rock. Right.

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Rocking the Big Red 94, rocking Mookie in the morning. Another real holiday. It's Talk Like Yoda Day. Or if you don't want to get stabbed, just on general principle, it's Thursday.

What's up? This is Billy Idol, and you're listening to Mookie in the Morning on 94 Rock, the guy who's always dancing with himself, if you know what I mean.

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1: Now, the story of the lead-footed rock star who expected to sign a speeding ticket but ended up signing his name for something else entirely. He's singer and guitarist Sammy Hagar, also known as the Red Rocker. Now, Sammy has a liking for fast cars. He's owned all kinds, a Ferrari, a Porsche, a Trans Am. Well, late one night, after playing some concerts in Redding, California, Sammy was driving another one of his cars, a BMW, back to his home in Mill Valley, just north of San Francisco. The more he drove, the more anxious he was to get home. Sammy drove faster and faster. Soon he was heading down the highway, he says, at way over the speed limit of 55 miles per hour. Driving at such a high speed was crazy, and Sammy knew it. And just when he realized how fast he was going, he spotted flashing red lights in the rearview mirror. A highway patrol car was chasing him. Sammy told us, "My heart jumped right out of my chest. I've never been that scared before." Well, the highway patrolman pulled Sammy to the side of the road, slowly walked up to the driver's side of Sammy's BMW and said, "Hey, buddy, where's your Trans Am?" It turned out that the patrolman's son, named Don, was a Sammy Hagar fan, and he had asked his dad to keep an eye out for Sammy and his bright red Trans Am and try to get an autograph. Well, when the patrolman saw the speeding BMW, he routinely radioed in the license number and found that that was Sammy. The patrolman told him, "You know, you could go to jail for this," and then asked for an autograph. Sammy signed it to Don. "Your dad's okay."

94 Rock and Mookie in the morning. Getting into Yacht Rock season as the unofficial start of summer is this weekend. And these guys were the kings of Yacht Rock back in the day. England Dan and John Ford Coley. Remember these?

0: Yes, and it is the 50th anniversary of their big hit, I'd Really Love to See You Tonight. Special anniversary edition is out. An album of duets out on tour and so much more. From England, Dan and John Ford Coley, it is John Ford Coley. Good morning.
1: How you doing, bud?
0: Thanks for being with us. 50th anniversary of I Really Love to See You Tonight takes me back to those summer nights with my little AM transistor radio waiting to hear that song. And just love all that music. And I know that some people have been a bit ambivalent on the label Yacht Rock, but you've really embraced it doing that Rock the Dock tour, haven't you?
1: Absolutely. The thing is that it's fun to get out there. And had I not had a relationship with a couple of guys in Los Angeles at KLOS called Mark and Brian, they had a big alternative kind of a show. And I was on there one time, and they said, yeah, man, we take your music out, and we're on the boat, and we play all these things really loud. So we got your music turned up. And I said, now that's funny. You play my music really loud? Okay. So that's kind of the first time I'd heard of it. And that was 30 years ago.
0: Yeah, that's when we kind of really started to see a renaissance of your music and, like, Michael McDonald and Kenny Loggins, and I mean, it just brings back such great memories. I mean, your hits like, you know, Really Love to See You Tonight, Nights Are Forever Without You, and Love Is the Answer. I know when you started out, you had a very eclectic mix. They were really having a hard time trying to pigeonhole you. Like, are you rock? Are you country? Are you pop? I mean, wasn't that the case?
1: That was the case indeed. We'd go into the record company, and those were the days that you could play live, so they got a real taste of what you did, and they inevitably, are you country, are you folk, are you pop, are you rock, are you jazz, what the heck are you guys? We go, yeah, pretty much.
0: That's right. And that was a time when really all those different kinds of music were played on the radio, so I don't know why they were wanting to pigeonhole you. But after you started having those first few big hits, they really wanted you to just keep cranking out more songs like that, right?
1: Right, exactly. You hit a system. They didn't know what to do with it, and also it would require a lot of work on their part. So, but I mean, a couple of years ago, I did an album called Eclectic, and there's no two songs on it that are alike. It's classical, it's pop, it's rock, it's country, it's got everything on there, because that's how I play.
0: And you come from a classical background. You were, I mean, before you started out with the England Dan there, you were a classically trained pianist, right?
1: Yeah, and when I come upstairs, I don't ever practice. I just play. So I come upstairs, go in the studio, and I'm playing Bach and Beethoven and Chopin because I love it. I really do.
0: Well, and more people need to realize that classical really does relate well to rock. I learned just recently that the Eric Carmen song, All By Myself, which came out around the same time as when you guys were busting out, was actually taken from Rachmaninoff. And so I would imagine your classical training on the piano lent itself to the music you were making with England Dan, didn't it?
1: Absolutely, it did. And it's going to sneak in there somewhere, Soldier in the Rain, what I'm doing. But also, even if you take something like Auld Lang Syne by Dan Fogelberg, you know where that came from? That's Tchaikovsky's War of 1812. And you go, yeah, we just steal from one another. That's essentially what it is.
0: Well, did you
1: we
0: ever
1: just stole a bunch of big horse thieves.
0: Well, it's all worked out quite well, and we're happy that you have done it that way because we love it. Did you ever get to work with Dan Fogelberg?
1: I did not, but I have been an admirer of his since the first song I heard of it. As a matter of fact, they asked me when I was in the Philippines if I played leader of the band, and I said, yeah, I can, you know, but I don't play it out live. I just play it at the house. They asked me to play it, so I did. From that point on, that became my song. Most people think that I recorded that song and that I was Dan Fogelberg. So, go figure.
0: Well, that's a great compliment.
1: And in my estimation, yes.
0: I mean, he's one of the great singer-songwriters, like, ever.
1: Yep.
0: Talking with John Ford Coley, partner of England Dan. More of our conversation coming up. Plus, Eddie Money, the Talking Heads, and 94 Rock News. Hang on.
2: Hey, you going to the comedy festival this year?
3: The what?
2: The Great American Comedy Festival.
3: What's that?
2: The festival they have every year that honors Johnny Carson?
3: Every year? Since when?
2: Like 2008.
3: What?
2: Where? At the Johnny Carson Theater.
3: In Norfolk?
2: Yeah.
3: Well, who's performing?
2: Charlie Behrens is the headliner this year.
3: Charlie Behrens? I see his videos all the time. He's hilarious.
2: Right? They're also bringing in Bluebird Improv with Matt Walsh. And a bunch of other funny improvisers.
3: That's a pretty cool lineup.
2: And they bring in a bunch of other nationally known comics. 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And the adults-only late show at the District Event Center.
3: And this is in Norfolk?
2: Yeah.
3: Norfolk, Nebraska.
2: Yes. 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
3: Huh. You know, they really should publicize this festival more.
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0: home last year accepted a plea deal yesterday. Court records show Jack Reed pled no contest to second-degree murder and a weapons charge. Investigators say Reed shot 25-year-old Kennedy DeMuth in the head last September during an argument. Reed told police he pulled the trigger to scare DeMuth, thinking the rifle would click and frighten her, but it fired instead. Reed will be sentenced on July 29th. He faces up to life in prison. The grid for Nebraska's energy future is becoming clearer. Out of 16 potential locations, the Nebraska Public Power District has narrowed its focus to four finalists for its next-generation nuclear feasibility study: Sutherland, Beatrice, Brownville, and Norfolk. Getting this list down to these four required a much more in-depth technical analysis than Phase 1. Sites were scored heavily on five key categories: engineering and cost, health and safety, ecological impact, socioeconomics, and local water availability. But the data wasn't the only hurdle. Officials say local community support was absolutely critical to move forward. Don't expect to see construction cranes moving in anytime soon. Energy experts have emphasized that this is a long-term strategy, with final project completion estimated around the year 2035. Summer is arriving in Norfolk this week, and a massive drone show is helping kick things off. Norfolk Parks and Recreation is teaming up with Fantasy Drone Shows tonight for the second annual Fantasy Fest at Skyview Lake. The free community event features family fun with live music, but organizers say the main event starts at 9:30 with a 1,000 drone light show, nearly doubling the size of last year's display. You can find more of today's news online at newschannelnebraska.com. 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
3: 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Pretty through for Thursday, partly cloudy, 67, low of 51 tonight. A fair to Midland Friday, scattered showers, high of 70 tomorrow, but a wonderful weekend, sunshine in 70s and 80s for all 3 days of Memorial Day weekend. Currently 51. More of our conversation with John Ford Coley, partner of England Dam, coming up right now. 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
3: There were subsequent Jennies, but it wasn't based on a Jenny. Sorry, this is the boring. I'm going to get yelled at by my PR staff. They appeared out of everywhere at the time, though. There were Jennies all over the place.

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1: Once you enter, you can never get out of here. 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
2: Madonna threw shade at Charlie XCX. Charlie struck back by shanking the tires in Madonna's Rascal scooter. Two of the child actors from Modern Family are now roommates. Most child actors only move in together when they enter rehab at the same time. Beverly Hills 90210 star Jenny Garth says being famous screws up your mind, which is why Jenny Garth has been mentally sound since 1998.
1: We

0: Tonic Rock and the Big Red 94 Rock and Mookie in the Morning, talking with John Ford Coley, partner with England Dan in that iconic duo. And you also, I understand, worked with Led Zeppelin and Vanilla Fudge, isn't that right?
1: Absolutely. We, Vanilla Fudge, Three Dog Night opened for Vanilla Fudge in Dallas, and we opened for Three Dog. This was back when Dan and I were in the band. And then we had a regional hit called Smell of Incense. So we would end up opening for all of these groups that came through. They grabbed us for Led Zeppelin, never met them, never got to sit and talk with them, but we played with them. And then I did a film called Scenes from the Gold Mine. Timothy B. Schmidt was the bass player in the band, and I was the drummer. So you know how musicians are. We're all a bunch of snobs. And everybody was talking about who they had played with. Well, when I mentioned Led Zeppelin, everybody in the room was laughing. You played with the Led Zeppelin? No, you did not. And I went, okay, guys, no problem. So I come home, and I got the paper, newspaper clippings that we had, and it had my name in it. You know, Southwest FOB flies over Led Zeppelin. And I walked in, I put them down, I said, guys, I don't have to lie about this stuff, okay, or make stuff up. There it is. And I gained so much respect from that time on. It was funny.
0: Oh, wow. Well, as the 50th anniversary of I Really Love to See Tonight comes about there, it's going to be on a new record. Tell us about Dan Seals and Friends, the last duet, which will be out in August, right?
1: Yeah, Dan had recorded a song before he passed away, or actually an album, called In a Quiet Room. So he'd taken some of the songs he had done previously, took a couple that we did, and he made more of an acoustic version.

0: collection out of them. So they came up with the idea of getting some of the country artists to sing duets with him on these songs. Mm-hmm. They asked me if I would do the remake of Love to See You Tonight. And I said, absolutely. Mm-hmm. You kidding? The chance to Dan and I to sing together again, that'd be great. So we came in, we did it, we changed it up a little bit as far as the vocals were concerned. And I just saw the video recently. I think it's excellent, personally.
1: Well, we can't wait to check it out. And we'll also see you out on tour. I know you're coming through the Midwest in the next few weeks, but you're going to be all over the country. And glad you're still doing your thing as we approach the 50th anniversary of I'd Really Love to See You Tonight and all those great hits from England, Dan, and our guest, John Ford Coley. Thank you so much for the time.
0: Thank you so much. Appreciate it.
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9: Good morning. The Guardian Angel Central Catholic West Point Beamer baseball season came to an end yesterday in the Class C semifinals. The Patriots had an interesting day yesterday as they had to resume the tail end of their Tuesday night game against Central City Centura after it was determined that GACC-WPB used an ineligible pitcher to close out the game. The game resumed from that point, and the Patriots were able to secure the final three outs to advance to the state semifinal to get a rematch with St. Michael Benedictine, who beat them 15-1 in the opening round. The Patriots would fall to Mount Michael 6-0 as Mount Michael advanced to the state championship game where they will see Lincoln Lutheran on Friday at Warner Park. The Patriots cap off their historic season with a 16-7 record, and head coach Bruce Schlecht, who has been the mayor of West Point for 8 years and the coach of GACC-WPB

0: for 16 years, has announced that he will be stepping down in January. The state track and field championships got underway yesterday in Omaha. Norfolk currently sits tied for fourth place with 20 team points and the boys' side. And the Class B girls, Pierce, is currently in sixth place with Columbus Lakeview tied for seventh with 11 and 10 points respectively. Norfolk's Evan Svoboda had the best times in the 100, 200, and 400-meter races, qualifying for the state finals in each event. Norfolk's Drew Strike finished in fourth place in qualifying with a high jump of 6 foot 6 inches. The finals for Class A and B will take place today at Burke Stadium in Omaha, and Classes C and D will start competing tomorrow. You can find more of today's sports online at newschannelnebraska.com. 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
1: Are you not impressed with the name Foo Fighters?
2: Honestly, Foo Fighters is like the stupidest band name you've ever heard. It's a horrible name. The first thing that I recorded, I didn't want people to know it was me, because I didn't want people to think like, oh, that guy from Nirvana is trying to start another band. So I just called it Foo Fighters because it sounded like a group of people.
1: Right.
2: Like, yeah. And I had read it in a UFO book or something like that. And but it stuck and it stayed all this time. And I just can't believe if I knew that we would be here, I would have picked a different name.

0: 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Let's roll. Hey, let's be careful out here.
1: It's 80s at 8.
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Every morning I R-O-C-K with the M-O-R-O-N, moron. Mookie in the morning on 94 Rock.

0: Rocking the Big Red, 94 Rock and Mookie in the morning. It's time for me to let the callers ramble on instead of me. Hello?
1: God, I've waited so long to talk to you. I can't believe I got through to you. This is so exciting.
0: Oh, that's very nice to hear. It's good to talk to you.
1: I've waited so long to tell you something. Can I tell you something?
0: Yes, please, absolutely.
1: You are the biggest jerk I have ever heard.

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1: Journey's Jonathan Cain on Faithfully.
2: I had originally shown the song to Steve Perry on a plane, and he loved it, and he wanted to record it for a solo album. I had a little cassette in my pocket, and he listened to it, and I took the cassette back, and I said, no deal. It's got to be on a Journey album. He looked at me, and he said, okay, I'll sing it. I'll sing it on one condition. And I said, what's that? He said, I can't have you around when I'm doing it. I don't want to just be left alone with this music. And I said, you got it, Steve.

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3: It's been a proud moment for me, Mook 2.0. My son got his first job recently, and of course, he was whining and biatching. It's only $15 an hour. I was like, only? Come on, man. You know, when I first started out, well, that's the question we're asking on Facebook is, for us old heads, do you remember how much did your first job pay? I'll let you go first since you're not as old a head as I was. And I'm guessing, at least I'm hoping you were getting paid a little bit more for your first job than I was for mine. But what was your hourly rate when you entered the workforce, T?
4: It's hard to remember, but I remember my first job, my dad made me get a paper route, and I didn't get paid for it.
3: I don't know that that counts.
4: I was getting paid for it.
3: Well, I guess
4: he was keeping all the money, but then when I got to be old enough to drive, my car was paid for. But I think I remember my first radio job was $10 an hour.
3: Dang.
4: And I was like, that was over minimum wage at that point. I think minimum wage was like seven something. And I was like, whoa, these people really like me.
3: But yeah. Mine did not. I don't know what the hourly rate was. I remember my first radio job was $11,000 a year. How did I live on that? I think I pretty much had a live-in girlfriend who did not work at all. So I don't know how I was supporting two of us on that. She must have been robbing banks or something. But going back to the first job I remember of an hourly pay, because I did have a paper route, but that was just sort of like I would collect my $50 a week or whatever, and who knows what the hourly rate was. But when I was at the Kentucky Clucker working for KFC, working for the Colonel, it was $3.35 an hour minimum wage. And I was out on my own at that point. I was 18, so I don't know how I survived on that. Oh, wait, I remember how I survived on it. All the free chicken. I didn't have to buy food. I was living off Chicken Littles and drumsticks there for about a year, so let us know on Facebook how much did your first job pay.
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5: Good morning. A 26-year-old man who fatally shot a woman inside a Columbus home last year accepted a plea deal yesterday. Court records show Jack Reed pled no contest to second-degree murder and a weapons charge. Investigators say Reed shot 25-year-old Kennedy DeMuth in the head last September during an argument. Reed told police he pulled the trigger to scare DeMuth, thinking the rival would click and frighten her, but it fired instead. Reed will be sentenced on July 29th. He faces up to life in prison. The grid for Nebraska's energy future is becoming clearer. Out of 16 potential locations, the Nebraska Public Power District has narrowed its focus to 4 finalists for its next-generation nuclear feasibility study, Sutherland, Beatrice, Brownville, and Norfolk. Getting this list down to these 4 required a much more in-depth technical analysis than Phase 1. Sites were scored heavily on 5 key categories: engineering and cost, health and safety, ecological impact, socioeconomics, and local water availability. But the data wasn't the only hurdle. Officials say local community support was absolutely critical to move forward. Don't expect to see construction cranes moving in anytime soon. Energy experts have emphasized that this is a long-term strategy, with final project completion estimated around the year 2035. Summer is arriving in Norfolk this week, and a massive drone show is helping kick things off. Norfolk Parks and Recreation is teaming up with Fantasy Drone Shows tonight for the 2nd annual Fantasy Fest at Skyview Lake. The free community event features family fun with live music, but organizers say the main event starts at 9:30 with a 1,000 drone light show, nearly doubling the size of last year's display. You can find more of today's news online at newschannelnebraska.com. From the NCN Newsroom, I'm Brandon Shanahan.
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2: 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The rain you need is coming, farmers, and maybe not today. Partly cloudy in 67, low of 51 tonight, but scattered showers in 70 tomorrow, and then sunshine in 70s and 80s for all 3 days of the holiday weekend. Right now, 53.
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Madonna threw shade at Charlie XCX. Charlie struck back by shanking the tires in Madonna's Rascal scooter. Two of the child actors from Modern Family are now roommates. Most child actors only move in together when they enter rehab at the same time. Beverly Hills 90210 star Jenny Garth says being famous screws up your mind, which is why Jenny Garth has been mentally sound since 1998. Welcome.

cut soldier. The only thing worse than having to drop and give me 20 is listening to Mookie in the morning on 94 Rock. I never knew they could stack crap that high.

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1: Joe Perry of Aerosmith on Same Old Song and Dance.
2: It defines a lot of people's vision of what this band is all about. There's people out there who would take Same Old Song and Dance and they'd say, that's what Aerosmith is. We play that song a lot, and you know, you can really see the reaction of the hardcore fans that are into that era, because you get this feeling of appreciation in the audience. They're really glad that you're paying attention to not only that song, but to their hope that you play it.

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1: They can see me from space now.
0: 1 hour in the sun and they can hoist you up a flagpole to warn people of approaching hurricanes.
1: But the higher ground, yeah.
0: Yes, you're not just white, you're radioactive. Your back alone looks as though it could power a fleet of nuclear submarines.
1: All aboard for adventure.
0: So go ahead, throw on a swimsuit, step outside and melt the polar ice caps. 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
12: Good morning. The Guardian Angel Central Catholic West Point Beamer baseball season came to an end yesterday in the Class C semifinals. The Patriots had an interesting day yesterday as they had to resume the tail end of their Tuesday night game against Central City Centura after it was determined that GACC-WPB used an ineligible pitcher to close out the game. The game resumed from that point, and the Patriots were able to secure the final three outs to advance to the state semifinal to get a rematch with St. Michael Benedictine, who beat them 15-1 in the opening round. The Patriots would fall to Mount Michael 6-0 as Mount Michael advanced to the state championship game, where they will see Lincoln Lutheran on Friday at Warner Park. The Patriots cap off their historic season with a 16-7 record, and head coach Bruce Schlecht, who has been the mayor of West Point for 8 years and the coach of GACC-WPB for 16 years, has announced that he will be stepping down in January. The state track and field championships got underway yesterday in Omaha. Norfolk currently sits tied for fourth place with 20 team points and the boys' side. And the Class B girls' Pierce is currently in sixth place, with Columbus Lakeview tied for seventh with 11 and 10 points respectively. Norfolk's Evan Svoboda had the best times in the 100, 200, and 400-meter races, qualifying for the state finals in each event. Norfolk's Drew Strike finished in fourth place in qualifying with a high jump of 6 foot 6 inches. The finals for Class A and B will take place today at Burke Stadium in Omaha, and Classes C and D will start competing tomorrow. You can find more of today's sports online at newschannelnebraska.com. 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
5: What's that?
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5: Every year? Since when?
4: Like, 2008.
5: What?
4: Where?
5: At the Johnny Carson Theater. In Norfolk?
4: Yeah.
5: Well, who's performing?
4: Charlie Behrens is the headliner this year.
5: Charlie Behrens? I see his videos all the time. He's hilarious.
4: Right? They're also bringing in Bluebird Improv with Matt Walsh. And a bunch of other funny improvisers.
5: That's a pretty cool lineup.
4: 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And the adults-only late show at the District Event Center.
5: And this is in Norfolk?
4: Yeah.
5: Norfolk, Nebraska.
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5: Huh. You know, they really should publicize this festival more.
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13: 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Pretty through for Thursday, partly cloudy, 67, low of 51 tonight. And a Fabu Friday after some morning rain, partly cloudy and 70 for your Friday afternoon. Even more Fabu after that, sunshine in 70s and 80s for the holiday weekend. 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
3: Cash hogs are opening unchanged on Thursday. I'm John Perkins with a Brownfield Market Update. Dorchester, Wisconsin this morning is steady at 66. Major direct markets are expected to at least have a lower undertone due to the lack of packer aggression that we've seen so far this week. Pork on Wednesday was down another $1.41 at $95.47. Yesterday, the estimated hog slaughter was 482,000 head, up 3,000 on the week and 825 on the year. Box beef was lower. Choices down 213 at 393.62. Select beef yesterday down 245 at 391.13. In Chicago this morning, July beans are down 2. July corn's up 1.25. July wheat in Chicago is down 5.75. So soybeans are down and corn is mixed, mostly wheat at last check. They're both watching U.S. planting, expecting good progress in many areas over the next few days. There is some rainfall in the forecast for many key U.S. growing areas that is probably going to lead to delays or even flooding. But at this stage of the game, overall, corn and soybean planting weather again continues to look largely favorable. As for wheat, U.S. condition concerns seem to be factored in, and the trades wary about pricing wheat even further above demand. Weekly export sales numbers generally decent for soybeans, corn, and wheat overall. Over at the Merck this morning, live cattle are down and feeders are sharply lower. Live cattle and feeder cattle waiting for this week's direct business to get underway on a widespread basis after some light trade yesterday. June lives down 62 at 252.65. August is 132 lower at 243.97. And given back a lot of yesterday's gains, August feeders are down 5 at 360.77. And hogs are lower, pressured by yesterday's lower move in pork, along with ongoing technical weakness. June is down 132 at 96. July is 137 lower at $100.60. Brownfield.
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0: 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Partly cloudy at 67 today, low 51 tonight. Scattered showers and 70 for Friday. And then a marvelous Memorial Day weekend with sunshine and temps in 70s and 80s for all 3 days of the weekend. 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

0: EDC on your 94 Rock Thunderstruck Thursday, brought to you by Norfolk Hometown. 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
2: What's that?
1: The festival they have every year that honors Johnny Carson?
2: Every year? Since when?
1: Like 2008.
2: What?
1: Where? At the Johnny Carson Theater.
2: In Norfolk?
1: Yeah.
2: Well, who's performing?
1: Charlie Behrens is the headliner this year.
2: Charlie Behrens? I see his videos all the time. He's hilarious.
1: Right? They're also bringing in Bluebird Improv with Matt Walsh and a bunch of other funny improvisers.
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1: And they bring in a bunch of other nationally known comics. 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
2: And this is in Norfolk?
1: Yeah.
2: Norfolk, Nebraska.
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2: Huh. You know, they really should publicize this festival more.
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0: 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Swing in and pick up a slice today. Maybe even have lunch on the patio. Not too shabby out there. Partly cloudy, 67, low 51 tonight. Scattered showers in 74 Friday, and then a wonderful weekend. Sunshine in 70s and 80s for all 3 days of Memorial Day weekend. 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

It's time to fire up the grill. 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They're open Monday through Saturday on Brown Street in Pierce. 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
3: Good afternoon. A 26-year-old man who fatally shot a woman inside a Columbus home last year accepted a plea deal yesterday. Court records show Jack Reed pled no contest to second-degree murder and a weapons charge. Investigators say Reed shot 25-year-old Kennedy DeMuth in the head last September during an argument. Reed told police he pulled the trigger to scare DeMuth, thinking the rival would click and frighten her, but it fired instead. Reed will be sentenced on July 29th. He faces up to life in prison. The grid for Nebraska's energy future is becoming more clear. One of 16 potential locations of the Nebraska Public Power District has narrowed its focus for four finalists for its next-generation nuclear feasibility study: Sutherland, Beatrice, Brownville, and Norfolk. Getting this list down to these four required a much more in-depth technical analysis than Phase 1. Sites were scored heavily on five key categories: engineering and cost, health and safety, ecological impact, socioeconomics, and local water availability. But the data wasn't the only hurdle. Officials say local community support was absolutely critical to move forward. Don't expect to see construction cranes moving in anytime soon. Energy experts have emphasized that this is a long-term strategy, with final project completion estimated around the year 2035. Summer is arriving in Norfolk this week, and a massive drone show is helping kick things off. Norfolk Parks and Recreation is teaming up with Fantasy Drone Shows tonight for the second annual Fantasy Fest at Skyview Lake. The free community event features family fun with live music, but organizers say the main event starts at 9:30 with a 1,000 drone light show, nearly doubling the size of last year's display. You can find more of today's news online at newschannelnebraska.com. From the NCN Newsroom, I'm Brandon Shanahan.
4: 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Buttafuoco. Baby Got Back. 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

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Nothing but the great rock of the 90s all lunch hour long, like the Spin Doctors now on 94 Rock.

making his name into a symbol. Michael Jackson was making time with Elvis's daughter. Tommy Lee was busy making movies with his wife. And these bands were making great music. It's the 90s at noon on 94 Rock.

0: It's your 90s at noon on 94 Rock, brought to you by the District Event Center. 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
0: 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Partly sunny for the rest of the afternoon. Highs topping out around 65. Little windy out there tonight. We'll see rain chances increase after midnight. Tomorrow looks like the rainiest day of the week. 100% chance of rain. They talk a half to three quarters of an inch possible. Highs will reach 63 tomorrow. Friday night going to dry out. And then the holiday weekend brings some great weather. Partly sunny and 73 on Saturday. 81 sunny skies on Sunday. And a little breezy, but sunny and 86 by Memorial Day. 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
5: 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The original members of KISS. Yeah. 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

sporting events of the 90s. The Big Red wins 3 titles. Michael Jordan gets 6 rings. That one chick ripped her top off when the U.S. won the Women's World Cup. It's the 90s at noon on 94 Rock.

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0: Melissa Etheridge there, wrapping up that 94 Rock Block on your 90s at noon. 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

0: Your Carhartt Lumber, Harry Chess song, Bon Jovi's Always, wrapping up that 94 Rock Block that was brought to you this time around by Borgman Auto. 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On the way, your weather forecast, and I got Blondie coming up next.
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2: What's that?
1: The festival they have every year that honors Johnny Carson?
2: Every year? Since when?
1: Like 2008.
2: What?
1: Where? At the Johnny Carson Theater.
2: In Norfolk?
1: Yeah.
2: Well, who's performing?
1: Charlie Behrens is the headliner this year.
2: Charlie Behrens? I see his videos all the time. He's hilarious.
1: Right? They're also bringing in Bluebird Improv with Matt Walsh and a bunch of other funny improvisers.
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2: And this is in Norfolk?
1: Yeah.
2: Norfolk, Nebraska.
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2: Huh. You know, they really should publicize this festival more.
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0: 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Look for rain chances to increase tonight. Showers and thunderstorms maybe later, especially around that 3 a.m. mark overnight. Overnight lows will dip down to 46. Tomorrow, going to be rainy all day long. 100% chance of rain, maybe a thunderstorm possible. Over lunch, highs are only going to reach 63. But then, a big change. Saturday, partly sunny, 73, 81 for Sunday, and 86 for Memorial Day. Should be a nice weekend for celebrating. 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

Good afternoon, 94 Rock, the T-Man hanging with you. Tom Cruise says he intends to keep making movies into his hundreds. What will this be, like Mission Incontinence? I don't know. Smithereens, it's 94 Rock.

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0: Lynyrd Skynyrd there, 94 Rock. 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
3: The previous week's weighted averages, there are a few bids in place in Nebraska at $410 stress. Those are being passed. There was some light business that took place in parts of Nebraska yesterday at $415. That's $4 higher than the previous week's weighted averages. Look for more trade to develop over the balance of the week. Box beef was lower and sharply lower at midday with light demand for moderate offerings. Choice down 77 cents at $392.85. Select was 361 lower at $387.52. At the Hub City Livestock Auction in South Dakota, the best test was on steers 950 to 999 pounds. Those were $10 lower. Steers 1,050 to 1,099 pounds were $2 to $3 lower. Heifers were not well compared. The day's offering was large and was made up of mostly big finishing type cattle. The USDA says demand was good to very good. Flesh condition range from moderate to heavy. The market was active. Medium and large one feeder steers 853 to 895 pounds brought 352 to 368.75. Medium and large one feeder heifers 804 to 846 pounds brought $336 to $358. Cash hog prices were not reported at midday. They were just a handful of negotiated purchases. Processors have been ambivalent when it comes to business heading into this long holiday weekend. It was a solid week for export sales, up 65 cents from the previous week and up 21% from the prior four-week average. Demand is crucial as supplies of market-ready hogs are ample. While there have been some bright spots when it comes to demand for U.S. pork on the global market, there are still long-term concerns that linger. The five-day rolling average for barrels and gilts at the National Daily Direct is 93.10. It's 94.67 for the Iowa, Minnesota, and 93.49 for the Western Corn Belt. Butcher hog prices at the Midwest cash markets are steady at $66. At Illinois, slaughter sows were steady with moderate demand for moderate offerings at $47 to $59. Barrels and gilts were steady with moderate demand for moderate offerings at $47 to $57. And pork values were lower at midday, down 36 cents at $95.11. Bellies were down sharply. Butts, loins, and picnics were higher to sharply higher. I'm Megan Grebner for Brownfield.
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0: 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Little windy out there as well tonight. Showers and thunderstorms will be likely probably after midnight. Lows fall to around 46. Tomorrow looks wet all day. Showers and thunderstorms expected after lunch. 100% chance of rain and highs only near 63. But the good news is Memorial Day weekend going to be perfect weather. News and weather anytime online at 94rock.fm.
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Alice Cooper there, 94 Rock. I saw that Stephen Colbert's last show airs tonight, and somewhere out there is a guy in a Subaru that just lowered his flag to half staff. 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

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Find them on Brown Street in Pierce. I took a

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6: 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He's hilarious.
5: 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They're also bringing in Bluebird Improv with Matt Walsh and a bunch of other funny improvisers.
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6: Norfolk, Nebraska.
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6: Huh. You know, they really should publicize this festival more.
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15: Good afternoon. After the first 2 days of the Big Ten baseball tournament, we almost know who Nebraska is going to play in their first game. The second round took place yesterday at Charles Schwab Field in Omaha. Michigan State took down Iowa, while Washington picked up a victory over Michigan to advance to the quarterfinal rounds. Now the two losers of those games will battle it out for the final two spots in the Big Ten quarterfinals. Nebraska will see the winner of Ohio State and Michigan in their first game tomorrow. Earlier this season, Nebraska took out a 3 against Michigan in Ann Arbor, falling 2-1 in Game 1, then coming back to win 10-0 on Saturday and 9-5 in Game 3. The Huskers dropped all three of their regular season matchups against Ohio State in Columbus, making Ohio State the only team to sweep Nebraska in Big Ten play. Michigan and Ohio State play today at 6 o'clock. The winner will see Nebraska from Charles Schwab Field at 5 p.m. tomorrow. The Nebraska softball team is 2 wins away from making it back to the Women's College World Series after advancing to their second consecutive Super Regional. Nebraska will see a familiar foe in Oklahoma State. The Cowgirls split their season series with Nebraska, with Oklahoma State winning 2-1 in 11 innings in their first matchup, with Nebraska pulling out the 1-1 victory in their second meeting. They were supposed to be the third time, but the game was canceled due to inclement weather. Best 2 out of 3 winner advances to Oklahoma City for the Women's College World Series. Other Super Regionals include Alabama, LSU, UCLA, UCF, Arkansas, Duke, Texas, Arizona State, Tennessee, Georgia, Florida, Texas Tech, and Oklahoma and Mississippi State. 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
0: 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Rain chances increase. Slight chance of a shower before 11, but most of it will come overnight around 3 a.m. Could see a thunderstorm. Lows will drop down to 46. Tomorrow going to be rainy all day. 100% chance of rain. Highs only reaching 63. Saturday, going to be nice. Partly sunny and warmer. Highs near 73. We'll see 81 by Sunday, 86 by Memorial Day. 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

0: That wraps up another 94 Rock Block. 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
3: Soybeans and corn are lower, watching U.S. planting activity. July beans were down 5.5 at 11.94 and a quarter. August was 5.75 lower at 11.93 and a half. July corn is down 3.5 at 4.62 and a quarter. September was down 4 at 4.68 and a half. Live and feeder cattle were sharply lower ahead of Friday's on feed report. June live is down 4.12 at 2.49.15, and August was 5.95 lower at 2.39.35. August feeders were down 9.25 at 3.56.52. And hogs were pressured by the recent trend in pork and that drop in cattle. June was down 2.15 at 95.12. July was 1.95 lower at $100.02. John Perkins, Brownfield.
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0: 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Well, tonight, look for some showers starting maybe around 11 p.m. Mostly after midnight, though. Might see a thunderstorm mixed in as well. Lows will dip down to 46 tomorrow. Going to be rainy all day. Showers expected after lunch, especially 100% chance of rain. Highs only near 63. But then the weekend looks great. Partly sunny, 73 for Saturday, 81 on Sunday, 86 by Monday. 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
8: Good afternoon. A 26-year-old man who fatally shot a woman inside a Columbus home last year accepted a plea deal yesterday. Court records show Jack Reed pled no contest to second-degree murder and a weapons charge. Investigators say Reed shot 25-year-old Kennedy DeMuth in the head last September during an argument. Reed told police he pulled the trigger to scare DeMuth, thinking the rival would click and frighten her, but it fired instead. Reed will be sentenced on July 29th. He faces up to life in prison. The grid for Nebraska's energy future is becoming more clear. One of 16 potential locations in the Nebraska Public Power District has narrowed its focus for four finalists for its next-generation nuclear feasibility study: Sutherland, Beatrice, Brownville, and Norfolk. Getting this list down to these four required a much more in-depth technical analysis than Phase 1, sites who scored heavily on five key categories: engineering and cost, health and safety, ecological impact, socioeconomics, and local water availability. But the data wasn't the only hurdle. Officials say local community support was absolutely critical to move forward. Don't expect to see construction cranes moving in anytime soon. Energy experts have emphasized that this is a long-term strategy, with final project completion estimated around the year 2035. Summer is arriving in Norfolk this week, and a massive drone show is helping kick things off. Norfolk Parks and Recreation is teaming up with Fantasy Drone Shows tonight for the second annual Fantasy Fest at Skyview Lake. The free community event features family fun with live music, but organizers say the main event starts at 9:30 with a 1,000 drone light show, nearly doubling the size of last year's display. You can find more of today's news online at newschannelnebraska.com. 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
3: What's that?
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3: Every year? 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
2: Like 2008.
3: What?
2: Where? At the Johnny Carson Theater.
3: In Norfolk?
2: Yeah.
3: Well, who's performing?
2: Charlie Behrens is the headliner this year.
3: 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I see his videos all the time. He's hilarious.
2: 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They're also bringing in Bluebird Improv with Matt Walsh and a bunch of other funny improvisers.
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3: Norfolk, Nebraska.
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3: Huh. You know, they really should publicize this festival more.
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0: 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Tonight, rain chances increase, especially after midnight. Lows around 46 tomorrow. The rainy day, 100% chance of rain. Highs only near 63. Holiday weekend looks great, though. Partly sunny, 73 for Saturday. Sunny and 81 Sunday. Breezy, sunny, and 86 for Memorial Day. 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
1: 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Be among the first to see the official premiere of the 2025-26 season-long documentary, Watch and Dream, before it becomes available on YouTube on June 22nd for fans unable to attend in person. Nebraska softball freshman Alexis Jensen is one of the three candidates left for the National Fast Pitch Coaches Association Freshman of the Year Award. Jensen joins Oklahoma's Kai Miner and Kendall Wells as the top three freshmen. The winner will be awarded on Tuesday, May 26th. Nebraska men's basketball head coach Fred Hoiberg added size and front court shooting to the Husker roster, the addition of Belmont transfer Sam Orm. A 6'9", 220-pound forward from Carmel, Indiana, Orm comes to Nebraska after earning all Missouri Valley Conference honors last season. Husker softball begins their Super Regional against Oklahoma State tonight with first pitch at 8 and pregame starting at 7:45 with Nate Rohr right here on the HRN. 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Coming up next is Hour 1 of Sports Nightly right here on the Huskers Radio Network.
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3: Here's the 0-1. Carey swings and rips one past the third baseman down the line. Hoyer's going to score. Worthley headed to third. Carey will stop at first. And Nebraska has come all the way back to tie it at 6 apiece here in the top of the ninth.
4: One ball, one strike. The Husker center fielder, leadoff hitter. This pitch is crushed to right. Sutherland to the track, to the wall. Back Boyer just hit it off the scoreboard. A two-run bomb to right. And Nebraska has another two spot on the two-run shot from Boyer. It's 4-0 Nebraska.
5: 2-2 the count. Here it is. Hopkins swings and drives this one. Right center and deep, and it'll hit off the base of the wall. Williams scores. Bland scores. It's a two-run double for Casey Hoffman. And a 4-1 lead for the Huskers in the bottom of the sixth.
6: 0-2 with two on and two out. Jordy winds and kneels. Satcher swings and misses. Strike three. And Nebraska is on to Super Regionals. They have won the Lincoln Regional Championship.
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7: Hey, everybody. Welcome into Sports Nightly, a live edition out here at Bolin Stadium. We are about 2 hours away from first pitch in the Super Regional between Oklahoma State and Nebraska. It's a historic day as it's Super Regionals out here for the very first time. We are overlooking Rhonda Rebel Field. Oklahoma State has made it out here. Nebraska starting to trickle out here. We saw Rhonda Rebel making her way out to the field. But, hey, welcome in. We're going to talk a lot of softball here leading up to before we will send it over to Nate Rohr for the pregame show. He's going to join us here in just a few minutes. But, Kyle Crooks, it's your first time. That's also part of a historic day. You're out here at Bolin for the first time.
8: I think that's
7: yeah. Oh, yeah. Red and black today.
8: Oklahoma State's here going through their stretches right now. I think a lot of people are eager walking in here. I got here probably around 3:30 to set up some of the stuff. And
7: there's a buzz.
8: There's people parked. There's people already tailgating. There's people already. The lines have grown. And there's a palpable buzz, I think, is the word to put it around here. Again, first time hosting a Super Regional here in Lincoln. It feels like it's a March game in the sense of the weather, right? I'm used to calling games in May that are about 95 degrees, but it's got a little bit of a chill in the air.
7: Welcome to the sideline, buddy.
8: I know.
7: I feel like I'm back on a football field.
8: I said, should I bring my jacket or should I leave it at home? And luckily, I brought the jacket, and it turns out I needed it, and I actually needed more. I think we might need gloves.
7: Yeah, I was here a week ago at Regional and got a sunburn, and now here we are. It's a little chilly, but how about the ring light? I brought the ring light for you, too.
8: He did it fantastic. He did a really good job with the setup on the video side. I think it's really popping right now. If you look, we got a great backdrop, too. They set us up here down the right field line in the corner. I think we're pinned up against Mitch Sherman back here. His seat's right behind us. So teams coming out now, and they're ready to go. And before you know it, it's going to be time to get this thing started.
7: Here come the Huskers filing out of the clubhouse. They're headed down to the field right now. So you might see them out on the field as we speak. But lots to get to, and we're going to start off with hearing from Rhonda Revelle. I had a chance to chat with her previewing this one, and also, I mean, it's with this whole team, Kyle. They are light and trying to approach this one as they've done everything all season. So I'll let you hear from the head coach heading into the Super Regional matchup. All right, Coach. Well, I'd say you seem pretty light, obviously, going into this thing, and I would say how much fun is this? But let me rephrase it. How much joy are you filled with right now?
9: Yeah, because those are really two different things. Very much filled with joy. Fun, you know, there's a lot of preparation. So it's fun, but obviously joy is the feeling. I just, you know, even being around today and the players milling around and having breakfast and just hanging out

0: wasn't that total belief that Nebraska was supposed to go on to go on to the Women's College World Series. And you need that level of belief. And I think this team has it. I think they last year was a step forward, and now it's about taking that last step forward. They know they can compete at this level. They were within one run twice last year, and they beat some of the best teams in the country this year, including this team. So they know the margin's very thin, but if they take care of it, they have a very good chance of winning this Super.
1: It's crazy. There's a lot of history here between these two teams, especially in the postseason. But I was talking to Liv Farrell earlier this week, and she said in her 9 years that she's been a part of this program, Oklahoma State has never been here. And so they might be surprised a little bit about what this atmosphere looks like here tonight.
0: Yeah, I'll be very interested to see how they react to the Nebraska atmosphere, because this place is going to be packed. It's going to be loud, especially if things go well early. The place can kind of close in on you. You know, one of the big advantages of Bolin Stadium, you know, there are plenty of good softball stadiums around the country. This is one of the most intimate softball facilities there is, and it feels very small. And if you've got 3,000 people screaming against you, it can get smaller and smaller and close around you. So I think that's going to be an advantage, but again, it's about getting out to an early lead and keeping this crowd engaged.
2: Let me ask you, your pick to click this weekend in the lineup offensively outside of the obvious. I always like to ask you this question. Who's your name?
0: Hannah Kamenzen's too obvious,
2: like that.
0: Isn't she? Or is she?
2: I think that works.
0: Okay, Hannah Kamenzen. Okay. I'm going to go with Hannah. She had the big home run against Grand Canyon. I think she's coming in with a lot of confidence. You figure that either Jordy or Hannah Kaur will get on base in front of her, and that'll force Ruby Malin to come right after her. So I like Hannah Kamenzen. I think she can help push this offense forward.
1: And a high school teammate of Ruby.
0: Those two know each other as much as they can know each other. And just the fact that these teams know so much about each other. I mean, it was one thing last year when you played a Tennessee team that you played in the season opener. But not only did these teams play in February, they played last year in Wichita. They've played in regionals twice in the last 5 years. I mean, they have a full book on these guys.
1: They grew up playing each other.
0: Yeah, exactly. and so you think of all the Omaha girls on Nebraska's roster, and they've seen Ruby Malin. They're not going to be intimidated. That doesn't mean they're going to hit her, but you like their chances of going, okay, I've faced her, and here's what she can do.
1: How you feeling? You a little nervous?
0: Yeah, I'm nervous. I'm excited. The margins are just so tight this time of year. I mentioned it to you guys earlier. Nebraska is 3-4 in super regional play all time. All four losses are one-run losses. So, you know, it's razor thin, the line between winning and losing this time of year, this level of the NCAA tournament, and especially when you're facing a great team like Oklahoma State. Nebraska's going to have to do a lot right. I have faith that they can do that, but they're going to have to do a lot right.
1: Well, we'll let you get out of here and go get set for
2: get your scorecard ready.
0: Oh, and, very important. As you know, yes. You got to get the colors right, everything.
1: Well, we're going to take it up till about 7:40, and then you're going to take it from there. So we'll send things over to you here before you know it. But student calls are finally almost here.
0: Yeah,
1: so
0: excited.
1: Have a great call.
0: Guys.
1: Thanks for having us. Thanks for being here.
2: Up Nate tonight.
1: Yes.
0: Yeah, there you go.
2: The plan.
0: Turn them down, turn us up. Sorry.
1: Yeah, you're good. 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More from Bolin Stadium coming up right after this.
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10: 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Welcome back. We're live leading up to first pitch in the Lincoln Super Regional. First time ever Huskers hosting the Supers. Nebraska and Oklahoma State. Oklahoma State went through their warm-ups a little bit earlier. Nebraska now out on the field. And they're going to let the fans in here in about 30 minutes or so. But, I'm getting ready.
11: I'm excited for the fans coming in here and sprinting in here for first come, first serve on the berm. Right? Because just like you would see any standing room only in any venue, as soon as they open the gates, everyone sprints in a fury to get to their spot. So we might be at the bottom of a stampede at some point when the gates open.
10: Well, they can't come down this way, so it'll be down over there. But, yeah, I was here last week, and I was telling you guys that, you know, the bleachers behind the team side of things, that's where people go first. They want to sit behind the team. And the berm, this berm right behind us, was really popular last weekend. I'm sure that had something to do with the heat. But, yeah, they'll come running in here pretty quickly once those gates open. So, going to be fun. It is probably, again, because since there's only one team, so we'll see probably a little bit more Husker fans. I'll be interested to see how much orange is in here this weekend. When we were sitting here earlier waiting to go on live, they were playing going through some sound checks, and I know that guy. walking in. He's working for ESPN.
11: Okay. All right.
10: Sorry.
11: Hey, that guy.
10: Working with him in Oklahoma. Hey! A lot of familiar faces here, but speaking of familiarity, they're going through the checks, and they played the Oklahoma State fight song, and boy, that brought back some deja vu.
11: That really made your head turn when they played that. You're not a fan of that.
10: Well, you know, you kind of grow up with it. A lot of my friends went to Oklahoma State. My family, my cousin played baseball for Oklahoma State. He said, by the way, this is one of his favorite road trips to go on coming up here to Lincoln, but I've heard that fight song several times, and boy, that brought back some feelings, I'll tell you that.
11: I wonder how many, because again, you know, Stillwater, it's a drivable distance, right? You wonder what that looks like in terms of what's the representation, how much orange, if any. There's a certain allotment of tickets that have to go to the other team, but what does that look like? Is there any orange in the crowd that you could pick out and say, oh, that's a section of fans? Might be behind their dugout, but I assume that's it.
10: I feel like Oklahoma State's orange is in between. So I feel like Tennessee probably has the best orange. Oklahoma State is in the middle, and Texas orange is the worst.
11: By the way, Georgia and Tennessee are underway in super regionals, and it was a 2-0 lead for Tennessee right off the rip in the second inning, and Georgia responds with a home run. That's one thing their program has done pretty consistently under Tony Baldwin. And previous to that, Carlin Pickens, of course, Georgia's playing the role of Nebraska last year, having to go on the road in Knoxville and win a super regional against Carlin Pickens. But Emily Digby with the home run gets them on the board. It's a 2-1 game. I would expect that. That is a traditional SEC super regional that just, to me, it just reeks of three games. That's a series that's going to go the distance.
10: That game right there could potentially push back the Huskers tonight.
11: Yeah, you could have a slide because that's both games are on ESPN2 tonight. So I would assume if everything's on schedule, it would be an 05, an 8:05 central first pitch. But you could have a slide because of the game in front. And if not, then you put the start of the game on ESPN News and everyone gets angry because you don't know where the game is.
10: Well, we've obviously been talking about it a lot, and we'll know shortly here, pretty soon, who's pitching. I think we'll see a lot of both, and who knows how long this super regional goes. Hopefully for Husker fans, it's only two games, but got a feeling that they the veteran Jordy Fromm, she was the one, she carried the load last year and pitched all three games against Tennessee. Speaking of, but I mean, you're going to see them both for sure, and I think both are ready to go, but got to think that maybe they'll try to, you know, get out to a good start with the veteran.
11: Yeah, I mean, what's interesting is usually there's never a discussion on a Friday of a super regional. There's the one pitcher that you're going to start. For Oklahoma State, they know who's going to start all three games if they play three, right? But it just shows to what Alexis Jensen has done as a true freshman that conversation's even had.
10: And you can play a little chess.
11: Yeah, and we did see today, too, Alexis top three for National Freshman of the Year. So you have top three for National Player of the Year and National Freshman of the Year, which are one and two, whichever way you want to put them in your starting rotation with Jensen and Fromm.
10: You know, again, we're going to hear from Olivia Farrell here coming up next hour, and she was a pitcher here, played against Oklahoma State in the regional, but she went to the same pitching coach as Alexis, as Jordy, as Ruby, and she kind of broke down just the benefits of having Jordy and Alexis and just how different they are and how hard it is for batters to go from one to the other. And so that's also the luxury that you can the two of them, look, I think Jordy could pitch every single pitch of this entire super regional, but the fact that you can go 1-2 basically this whole weekend and play a little chess is a huge benefit on this stage.
11: I think watching both of them pitch is like an artist at the peak of their power. Jensen, her changeup is lethal in what she does, spinny pitcher, and you look at Jordy and what she does, can elevate the eye levels, get you swing and miss up top, curveball, a lot of different things. Her changeup is lethal and continues to set a new standard. To think that she set a new career high in strikeouts last weekend with what she's done at Oklahoma and what she's done in her time here is just incredible that she's still setting new career highs. But you think about the pressure that could be on somebody like Jordy Fromm, right? This is her last opportunity to get back to the World Series, win a national championship for her home state. You would have to think if she wins a title this year, this one would top the other two that she had at Oklahoma. I mean, all of them are hard to get, but this year I think is special for her to find a way to get back to the World Series, and what a storyline that would be for her. But she, if there's anybody who knows what this stage is like and how to perform on this stage, It's number 98.
10: I told you that was one of the most remarkable pitching performances I've seen in person. It was electric. But, you know, when we were setting up here, we got a chance to chat with a few folks, and one of those, hitting coach Diane Miller, and she said the hitters got in a lot of work this week, and she feels pretty confident.
11: Yeah, they feel good.
10: Yeah.
11: They feel good. And I don't think there's, just like for baseball, when they were going through it, there's no reason to exaggerate and press the panic button from one weekend. The reality is that you have the pitching to back up when you struggle a little bit offensively. Are you going to have to find ways to get situational swings? It's not going to come easy this weekend against Ruby Mahlin, and we know what she's done. I was looking through her numbers and what the game by game of what she's thrown this year. She's had two different games, including one against Nebraska, the 10 innings that she threw. She threw 10 innings against Arizona this year. She threw 7 innings, a sterling effort against Oklahoma this season. We know their offense and their power. It is going to be the ultimate task, very much what they face last year in Carlin Pickens. The difference this time, though, Jess, is you have it on your home field. You're going to have last licks in a potential, if necessary, game three and tonight. So I feel like this group, this locker room, is loose, and part of that is because of who leads them. I think Rhonda has that personality that she's pretty loose, and nothing's going to get her tense.
10: All right, going to get to a break here. Coming up next, I'm going to go grab one of the parents that's going through it. How are they feeling going through this? And two players, not just one, but two players, a parent of two players that have a huge role on this team, the Kamenzins. So Chad Kamenzin, I'm going to have a chance to go chat with him. So I'm going to go make sure I get on time with him and grab him before he gets too busy and be in the parent mode. So I'll be back. So you're going to handle this next segment. And so can't wait to chat with him. And so we'll be back right after this.
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23: Sports Nightly here on the road. Kyle Crooks here is just let me on the road this time. So I'm here at Boland Stadium getting set for game one of this very important Super Regional. History being made tonight. This is the first ever Super Regional here at Boland Stadium. A chance to go to the Women's College World Series is on the line. Nebraska and Oklahoma State. Two really key pieces to what the Huskers are going to do this weekend and hopefully next weekend at the Women's College World Series. Twin sisters, Hannah Cam and Lauren Kamenson. Jess is she went on an excursion to find the father of the twin sisters, Chad Kamenson, and here's that conversation.
10: All right, thanks, Kyle, here with Chad Kamenson. How are you feeling today? The team's been loose, it seems like. You nervous at all?
24: No, I'm feeling great. Been looking forward to this day for a long time.
10: How has it been watching with Lauren and Hannah as they came back home and being a part of this Nebraska program?
24: Well, to be honest with you, it's a dream come true. You know, you got kids growing up in Nebraska, born and raised here, I would say. Brought them to camps here when they were young. This was the goal when we set out. We took the long road to get home, but we're here, and I'm thankful for that. I love the people, love the state, and just glad to be a part of this.
10: There's a lot of Nebraska kids on this team, so you guys are up there in the stands with a lot of Nebraska parents. How has that been getting to share this with a lot of people I'm sure you guys have been familiar with for a long time?
24: Yeah, I mean, I don't even know how to put that into words. We've played against and with these families growing up. So, you know, what you see on the field with the kids, the camaraderie in the dugout, you know, that starts outside. That starts with the people, just the families in general. You know, it's been a long road for all of us. And when you come up as kids and to finish it here, finish it in Nebraska, finish with families that we've been with since the beginning, that's something special.
10: What's the level of pride being that there's a spotlight on Nebraska really tonight on primetime ESPN and a lot of Nebraska talent that's going to be talked about?
24: Well, to be honest with you, we've been saying it for years. The club ball scene, you know, everybody's been chasing that. We're out there playing ball across the country. You play coast to coast with these kids and you watch Nebraska high school softball. And I don't think people really realize it till we got this stage. You know, there's a lot of good talent here. Look back since, heck, 2020 and on, there's player after player that are playing at major programs across the country. And we finally, now we have a stage here at home to show it. People around here have known it for a long time.
10: Got a chance to chat with Hannah a couple weeks ago, and she talked about how lucky she feels, how blessed she is that she got to play her entire college career with her sister Lauren. What's that been like for you guys to see them get to stick together the whole time?
24: Well, to be honest with you, that was the goal when they were young. And, you know, when you set out to get to the D1 level and play at a university like Nebraska, you kind of keep it all in check. You try to get your kids set for that stage. Like, yeah, we're going to make a run of this, but you don't know if it's going to work out. And now you sit back and you watch it. It's a dream come true once again. Watch TV, you watch Final Four games, and you watch big-time sports, and you always wonder what it's like to watch your kids play in those games. And tonight, a lot of us families are going to see it, so that's special.
10: How about this season? What's it been like kind of following this group this year and the record-breaking and all of that?
24: Oh, man. It's a storybook ending. You know, it's how could you order a better season than what we have going right now? And to be able to spend it with the people, to be honest with you, once again, you see the kids in the dugout, you see the kids on the field, how they love each other, and the families that we're with. It's just that takes place outside of here, too. That culture, I mean, the team, the coaches, everybody's invested in that. It's just to watch it and see it firsthand And the Husker uniform, that's what you kids grew up to do. It's special, and I, to be honest with you, I don't know what else to say.
10: What about the fan support, to see that grow throughout this year? And this is the place, I mean, they're running in right when the gates open.
24: Yeah, yeah. You know, when we pulled up today, there's people on their lawn chairs four and a half, 5 hours early to get in the gates. So everybody knows Nebraska fans support and show up for sports, and especially women athletics. So just this will be a representation of that. This place will be packed, and looking forward to it.
10: For the record, you got a special jersey made. Tell us about that. It's got 2 and 9, and it was a little special gift, right?
24: Yeah, yeah. It was my Christmas present this year from the girls. 2 and 9 for both of them. But big game. Got to wear it, represent. I'm proud of those two. It's been a long road to get here, and just taking it all in. One game, one pitch, as Coach Ravel says, one pitch at a time. And I'm here for it.
10: Well, we've certainly enjoyed both Lauren and Hannah. And Lauren's going to work for us next year, so we're excited for that. But hopefully we got a long time left in these uniforms. I appreciate your time. Enjoy this one tonight.
24: Yeah, that's right. Go Big Red.
11: Yeah, you think of it from the players' perspective all the time, but not necessarily from the parents and all the sacrifice that takes place on travel ball, long time in cars and traveling to different games, a lot of hours in a lot of bad weather games, a lot of heat that you have to sit in to watch your kids play ball. And this is the biggest stage of the sport, chance to play for an opportunity to play for a national championship in the Women's College World Series. So Hannah Kamenzen and Lauren Kamenzen, good stuff with Jess, with their father, Chad Kamenzen, who had the tremendous jersey you heard in the interview, which was gifted to him around Christmas time. So much to get into. We still have an hour plus to go. Nate Rohr, he'll take over around 7:45 with the network pregame show, as the Huskers will take on Oklahoma State. Game one of this best of three Super Regional. We have more as we wrap up hour number one next on the Huskers Radio Network.
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5: 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Welcome back. Final segment of hour number one out here at Boland Stadium. We are getting closer and closer to first pitch of the Super Regional between Nebraska and Oklahoma State. The media has trickled in. For a while, it was just us here, but people starting to trickle in here. The team went back to take BP, so they are back there, and the lines have gone wrapped around the stadium. They'll be heading in here in about 10, 11 minutes or so.
6: Yeah, we were just looking during the commercial break. You might be able to see it between us if you're watching on YouTube, but the line is all the way past center field. I mean, people were lined up when I got here 5.5 hours before first pitch. Also, a note, if you're in the stadium tonight, the wind is really blowing out right now to left field. So perhaps any pole hitters from the right side get a hold of one and could get one up and out of here. But that's sort of the conditions right now. It's going to get chilly as the night goes along, but the wind seems like it's... When is the wind not whipping here? But the wind is really going out towards left.
5: Well, one of those fans I'm excited about, I had my dad here last weekend. My brother's coming up this weekend. So my family can't stay away from this. I'm so excited. I love this time of the year. You've been a part of it. Like,
6: yeah.
5: There's just... not a lot like it. I mean, every postseason of every sport is a little something different, but I've been around this so long. Obviously, the Women's College World Series is right up the road from where I live, and so it's kind of like what people feel here about the Men's College World Series, and even when your teams don't make it, you go up there and you watch. I mean, it's kind of like that for me, so this is so exciting for me personally, obviously for Nebraska, but, you know, just I have a different, I think, appreciation for what this postseason is.
6: I think the team, the media, I think we did. The expectation was that they were going to get to this spot with a chance to play in a Women's College World Series. Everything they've done, the tough schedule they played in the first few months of the year, it's with this in mind. It's with the anxiety at its absolute height in a best-of-three series in a Super Regional against an elite team. And that's what Oklahoma State is. You know, they're not a top eight seed, but they're very much a program that, again, we talked about it with Nate. They made five consecutive World Series from 2019 on, and the 1 year 2020, the World Series was not played, but it's a program that knows how to win, and that's what makes you a little uneasy. The thing is, and you also have a sample size from this year with these two specific rosters having played against each other. I just like the fact that you brought in experience. We knew Jordy coming back here was a massive deal. It was a seismic shift in the sport because it's somebody who's a winner, who has winning DNA. But she's not the only one that has winning DNA that knows how to get it done in times like this. This is why you have a Hannah Core. in games like this that have won Super Regionals, have been to the biggest stage of the sport, is because you want people who are not going to tense up when the lights are the brightest. And tonight is a case. You're going to be on primetime television, and the lights are going to be on. It's going to be late. It's the only game in town here for the Super Regionals. So this is, you know, everything's on the line.
5: We're going to talk lots more softball here coming up next hour before we hand things over to Nate Rohr for the pregame show. But did want to quickly get in this football note. We have another offensive line commitment. Shout out to Chief Wade and Lonnie Teasley. Yesterday we had the big one that was announced on the Pat McAfee show, and Jordan Agbanoma, but his teammate, also from Grayson High School in Georgia, Katie Jones. He's an inside offensive lineman, but another big get here for the offensive line.
6: Yeah, and again, it's really hard to win those recruiting battles in that area of the country. A powerhouse with in Loganville, Georgia, Katie Jones. There's no coincidence that, again, that's where Jeep Wade was coaching previous to this, that area of the country. They won him over Georgia Tech, Jeep Wade's former employer, Auburn, Kentucky, Virginia Tech. We mentioned some of the names yesterday that they had to commit yesterday. Jordan, they took him away from the likes of Texas A&M and Georgia, right in the backyard of the Georgia Bulldogs, to win a commit like that and then to stockpile. He's a guy, reading some of the exposés on him, it sounds like he could be the center of the future for the Huskers. So Jeep Wade has made a big impact here in such a short time, the way he's been able to get high school commits, but also what he's done in the portal with the roster right now.
5: Yeah, three-star coming in, but just it's so important. I mean, we talked about this yesterday, but it's something that Searles talks about all the time. I mean, he's our offensive line guy, the big dog. But and I think that's, is that our ding for the summer till the training table opens back up?
6: The ding.
5: But, you know, Searles talks about that so much. Yes. There it is. That you have to build from within. You cannot just build from the portal. Like, it's just, guys don't go into the portal as much from the offensive line. The other positions, there's so many. The wide receivers, the defensive backs, that you see kind of an influx of some of those other positions. But the offensive line, there's just not enough, because everybody needs offensive linemen. And they're just so important to win. And everybody, they're so sought after, they're expensive. And you have to have those that you have from your program, and then you just get one or two from the portal, which you can get every year. And so, you know, you got it. When people are saying that the high school recruiting is not as important, which this class is massive for Nebraska football, but it might, you know, fluctuate from year to year of what you get. You might get 10 or so, and then you might get 20. But this class is huge. But every year you're going to have to bring in offensive linemen, because you have to continue to build from within at that position.
6: Yeah, and they've stockpiled. Like, Donnie did a really good job high school recruiting and getting guys in here that they feel are going to play and could make an impact this year. How many times have we seen offensive lines, just the line of scrimmage in this league specifically, get beat up with injury? You're going to need depth at each position. Best case scenario, you want to run three deep, because guys are going to play, and they feel like they're getting the right batch of guys in this 27 class moving forward. And then what they've done again in the transfer portal, I think it's going to be this year specifically, and then in the future with the guys you're bringing in, it's going to be the strength of this team, at least on paper, is that offensive line. And I'm interested to see that. We know Jeep coached the bowl game, right? But

0: quarterback, and, you know, he thinks the offensive line can really open things up for the running back. So it should be fun to see. And as he continues to build, I've been so impressed with what he's done already in just a short amount of time. All right, that's going to do it for hour number one, but still got a whole lot coming here in hour number two as we are live out here at Bolin Stadium. And here in about 3 minutes, they're going to open up the gate. So when we come back, you'll see some action, I think, some more action going on behind us. But again, that wraps up hour number one. We'll be back here shortly to take on hour number two. Keep it here.
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